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2: Good morning, Alana McIntyre here with the latest. The war with Iran is ramping up again, with two Americans killed in the Middle East and another still missing. The two US service members were killed by Iranian strikes on an airbase in Jordan. Maritime Security Specialist Jennifer Parker has told Sunrise the details of the attack are still unclear.
3: About 3,000, maybe 5,000 troops in Jordan, mostly supporting things like defence of Jordan with ballistic missile defence and fighter aircraft that are mostly based in Jordan.
2: Influencer Andrew Tate and his brother Tristan have been arrested in Miami. The US Marshals Service says the brothers have been taken into custody but has not disclosed the charges against them. A secret new agency is reportedly being set up in Victoria to investigate crime. News Corp is claiming the Crime Commission will respond to gangland activity, firebombings and extortion across the state. But critics say it's being rushed by Jacinta Allen ahead of the election. Businesses have been struggling across the nation, but particularly in New South Wales. New data from ASIC shows 14 are shutting their doors every single day. And the Alphas are entering the workforce, but there are concerns those born after 2010 may not be up for the job. Researcher Mark McCrindle says many need to brush up on their spelling and writing, and that they need to learn to speak with confidence.
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2: It might not be coming home, but England has claimed third place at this year's World Cup. The newsroom's John Michael is in the US with the details.
4: England has produced one of its best World Cup performances ever, downing France in today's third place playoff. After their heartbreaking loss to Argentina earlier this week, the Three Lions produced a much more attacking brand of football, winning 6-4, the most amount of goals in a World Cup match in over 50 years. It's England's best finish at a cup since 1966, while France finished the tournament with back-to-back losses.
2: The Raiders have hung on to beat the Bunnies in Canberra 34-20, and the Warriors beat the Dragons in Auckland.
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5: Another gorgeous day across Townsville, North Queensland. That wind may keep things slightly cool. We are heading for 27 today and overnight 12. The whole week looking mostly sunny, bit of cloud floating around, and highs of 27. Weekend mode.

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0: I am curious, what did Selena Gomez get Taylor Swift for her wedding? You know?
1: 1063.
0: Would be nice. Good morning, I'm Stu. Sunday morning is on. Here till midday today, Corey on from 12. And if you missed any of Adam and Donnie this week, we have Adam and Donnie Reheated, your Sunday special from 4 o'clock today. Now, if you're heading out and about today, Cotter's Market's on, of course, to pick up your veggies and your dumplings if you're like me. Oh, I love a good dumpling. Also, the Black Hawks at home. Home turf this afternoon, 2:10 kickoff at Jack Mansky Oval. And if you've been meaning to spend some time outdoors and support a local cause, the Castle Hill Landcare team would love you to give them a hand this afternoon. There is a free working bee from 3:30 to 5:30 near the goat track, all ages, under parental guidance, of course. Bring your own mug, enjoy some good company, and you can help keep the castle, you know, the mountain and the hill looking great. It's a nice little thing to do, whatever you're doing today. Have a great afternoon, and keep Star Loud, because I've got the tunes to get you through a Sunday morning, like Shawn Mendes, Martin Garrix and Ed Sheeran coming up.
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3: Connor from Mount Lowon, you need to guess, based on talking to Donnie, if he's in the bathroom or not. 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

0: 96.3 on your Sunday. That is Pink and Funhouse. I'm Stu. Good morning. I have to say good morning to all those that work at the Wounded Heroes Australia Op Shop here in Townsville. I was in there yesterday, grabbed some absolute bargains, and they had Star 106.3 on, which was awesome. Then went down to Cash Converters right next door. They had Star 106.3 on. Then I popped into the Salvos, also listening to Star 106.3. So thank you very much if you are listening to Star 106.3 this morning. Thank you. We really do appreciate it. And I spread the word. Adam and Donnie are back tomorrow morning. And you know what they're doing this week, don't you? It's only Adam and Donnie's Locked Away for 10K. More on that in seconds with Bruno Mars and U2 coming up.
1: 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Adam and Donnie's Locked Away for 10K. 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
4: Here's the truth, Townsville. 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We're now seeing around 20% more stock available across the market, giving buyers more choice than they've ever had. And at the same time, open home numbers have softened. With the extra choice, the urgency for buyers to purchase a home that doesn't tick all the boxes has changed. Buyers are still active, but they are being more selective, with more comparable properties ticking more boxes, taking more time, and in most cases waiting for the right home rather than rushing into the one available now. That doesn't mean that the market has fallen away. What it does mean is that the conditions have become more balanced and the market has normalized. Across the market, we have also seen price pull back, in some cases up to around 2%. But that needs to be kept in perspective. Townsville property has grown 100% over the past 5 years. So even with the little pullback, homeowners are still well ahead. Average days on market has also pushed out to around 34 days, which means presentation, pricing and strategy means more than ever. Homes are still selling, but the market is no longer rewarding overpricing. For buyers, Townsville still represents excellent value, especially compared to many other regional and capital markets. For sellers, the opportunity is still there, but the approach needs to be sharper to achieve the strongest result. This message is simple. The market has normalized, but it remains healthy. Good property, priced correctly and marketed well, is still achieving strong results.
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0: Down to 6-3. Hey, it's Adam and Donnie. We hope you're having a great weekend. We'll see you tomorrow morning from 6.
1: We're going to be talking to two people who have agreed to be handcuffed together for a week to try and win $10,000. 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
0: And are we dating? We are doing another round of this. A lady has come forward, wants to know, are we dating? We'll ask the boy the question tomorrow morning. Catch us then.

0: We're your Star 106.3 on a Sunday. I'm Stu. It's almost 11, so I was just at the supermarket across the road before starting the show today, and I heard something which I had to laugh. There was a young family, they were just doing their groceries, as you do, at a supermarket, and one of the young boys went to grab some hummus, and his mum said, "No, not that hummus, some other hummus." And the young kid looked at his mum and went, "I thought Donald Trump shut down all the hummuses, the Strait of Hummus." And the mother just looked at me, looked at the son, and just had a little giggle to herself. No, that's the Strait of Hummus. Yeah, no, Donald Trump isn't, you know, he's got no power over the chickpeas and the olive oil yet, has he? Right, news and sport on the way. Gavin DeGraw, Milky, and Ariana Grande to get us to lunchtime.
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5: Hi there, Alana McIntyre here with the latest. Liberal Senator Andrew Bragg says he strongly disagrees with Tony Abbott after the former Prime Minister said multiculturalism had failed in Australia. Pauline Hanson has spoken about immigration down under at the Conservative Political Action Conference in London, saying she doesn't want Australia to end up like England. The One Nation leader having a go at Australia during her address to a crowd of about 120 people.
6: You got it right in Britain, and I'm glad you did. It's pity we don't learn. We're too stupid over there with these feminist organisations or these other ones or the activists and pushing their own agenda.
5: The US has launched fresh strikes on Iran after two American troops were killed at an airbase in Jordan. A third is still missing. Iran's supreme leader has issued a warning saying if Americans decide to continue the war, there are going to be repercussions and lessons. Social media influencers Andrew and Tristan Tate have been arrested in Miami. The charges against the brothers are yet to be revealed. Briefly, 14 businesses are shutting up shop a day in New South Wales, according to the latest data. And Melanie C has married her Australian partner, Chris Dingwall, in the English countryside. Apparently, all the Spice Girls were there except Victoria Beckham, who actually designed Mel's wedding gown.
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5: In NRL, the Tigers have now lost five in a row. Benji Marshall speaking after his side was unable to score a point against the Bulldogs last night.
7: Pretty poor from us. You know, we're really struggling at the moment with confidence. Off the back of it, you know, we struggle to defend our sets. So, like, it's tough at the moment for us. But I thought we showed a bit of fight at the start of the second half and then moments got away from us and then the scoreboard next minute is 32-0.
5: While the Warriors beat the Dragons 20-12, the most expensive sporting event in history just got even more expensive. Tickets to Monday morning's World Cup final between Spain and Argentina in New Jersey have increased again. The average ticket is now over $15,000 US.
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8: Weekend forecast is looking great, fine and sunny for your Sunday. Monday is partly cloudy but mostly sunny. Tuesday and Wednesday much the same. Highs are 26, 27 across the board, and overnight we're dropping to 12.
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0: Townsville and North Queensland on 106.3. We are Star. I'm Stu. Another day in paradise.
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0: Can you imagine being handcuffed to someone for 5 days? 4 nights, 5 days, 5 duos will be locked in a secret location, handcuffed together, taking part in challenges. 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Adam and Donnie are confirming contestants all this week. And if you thought locked away last year was fun and exciting and a little too easy, then you would have been right, because this year we are stepping it up big time. Starts July 27th. Adam and Donnie's locked away for 10K is coming. 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

0: 106.3 Stu rolling through your Sunday morning. Hope your Sunday started strong with the Cotter's Market sign, of course, till 12 today. We've also got the Blackhawks at home at Jack Mansky Oval. 2:10 kickoff, taking on PNG. That will be a fun old day. And if you want to clean up the hill, Castle Hill, there's a little crew getting together, a little working bee up the hill by the goat track about 3 this afternoon if you want to pick up some rubbish and do your little part. Loads of things to do this weekend. Keep yourself entertained. I got Justin Bieber, Dua Lipa, and Matchbox 20 coming up next.
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0: Stay on 63. Hey, it's Adam and Donnie. We hope you're having a great weekend. We'll see you tomorrow morning from 6.
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0: And are we dating? We are doing another round of this. A lady has come forward, wants to know, are we dating? We'll ask the boy the question tomorrow.

This is Star 106.3. I'm Stu on your Sunday. It is almost 12. I'm going to dash out of here. Nip down to the old Cotter's Markets, try and grab myself some dumplings before they pack on up. Grab myself the last of the bananas too and enjoy a beautiful Sunday. Might go and have a couple of quiet somewhere later on this afternoon. See what happens. I will leave you with this. A video which arrived in our group chat late last night from Adam, sent by Jake from Promos. Adam and Jake were at Molly's last night, Molly Malone's. They do a bandioke night, which is so cool. It's like karaoke, but it's got a full band set up. So if you've ever wanted to be a rock star, give it a go. This is your moment to shine. And well, Adam, well, he took his moment last night. Did he shine? I think I'll let you decide. And we finish the show today with Adam at bandioke at Molly's. Thank you, Adam.

0: I'm sure if you were there, and you had about 9 Guinnesses, you too would have been there in that moment with Adam. News and sport on the way. Corey's up next. Have a great afternoon.
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19: Hi there, Alana McIntyre here with the latest. Andrew Bragg says he disagrees with fellow Liberal Tony Abbott when it comes to multiculturalism. Earlier this week, the former Prime Minister said it had failed Australia. The Liberal Senator has told ABC's Insiders he supports the latest commitment from the Albanese government to address Islamophobia, but he believes there is a bigger issue.
20: It is a serious issue, but I make the point that the only Australians that have to live in cages are Jewish Australians, and that's why there's a Royal Commission on the back of a massacre against Jewish Australians who were commemorating Hanukkah at Bondi Beach.
19: The war between the US and Iran is escalating again. Two troops have been killed by Iranian strikes on a base in Jordan, and a third American is still missing. A secret new agency is reportedly being set up to deal with crime in Victoria ahead of the state election. Massive waves are pounding Gold Coast beaches thanks to a slow-moving low. Businesses are struggling across the nation, but particularly in New South Wales, with data from ASIC showing 14 are shutting up shop every single day. And Melanie C has married her Aussie partner Chris Stingwall in a secret celebration in the English countryside. Almost all of the Spice Girls were there, but Victoria Beckham, she didn't attend, but she did design her former bandmate's wedding gown.
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19: Spain and Argentina are going through their final preps ahead of tomorrow's World Cup final. The newsroom's John Michael is in New Jersey with the latest.
21: Wild weather has disrupted today's final training sessions. Spain cancelling their hit out, while Argentina's was delayed by nearly an hour due to heavy thunderstorms across the region. Conditions are expected to clear by kickoff, however. Starting 11s will be announced just before the match gets underway, with Spain confident teenage star Lamine Yamal will line up despite struggling with a leg injury.
19: In the NRL, the Tigers have slumped to 5 losses in a row. They were thrashed by the Bulldogs 32-0.
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22: 26 today with an overnight low of 17. A partly cloudy Monday morning with a top of 27. A partly cloudy and drizzly Tuesday morning with a top of 27 again. The rest of the week looking nice and sunny. Chasing highs for 27.
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0: It is Corey in the Savo on Star. I hope you're well. More of the best music is on the way in Josh Ford. I don't mind it. It's pretty groovy. It is his take on Madonna's Like a Prayer. Bit of controversy, however, over this one. Reports on socials, the vocals are AI produced. It's actually been pretty big news the past week. The ABC reached out to Josh to see what he had to say. He has decided not to make any comments on it. So you be the judge. Does that sound like AI to you? I wanna talk, bro. I can do that in the studio. It plays next here at Star.
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2: How has school holidays been so far?
3: It's been really good. We've been spring cleaning. Little things around the house.
2: I do remember that when school holidays would come and Mum would be like, well, time to clean the garage. And I'd be like, I'd rather be at school.
4: Yeah. Do the thing like you're not turning the PlayStation on until the house is spotless.
2: Tell us you didn't do that, Amina.
3: Yeah, that's literally what's been happening.
4: Oh, you're part of the problem.
2: Yes.
3: You're in the car with me at the moment.
2: Are we on speaker?
3: Yes, you are.
2: Mum's lying. You can play as much as you want. You just have to ask more.
4: PlayStation's actually good for you. So is sugar. It's just a lie I said I would say.
2: Cheers.
3: Thank you.
2: Cheers.
3: Thank you.
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0: It is Corey in Zabo getting you through until 4. I hope you've enjoyed your weekend thus far. Monday tomorrow, which sucks. Look, it can't suck as much as this guy who had a really hard time trying to get out of a Dan Murphy's car park this past week. Take a listen.
2: Oh, my God.

0: You are joking.
1: Oh, but what is that noise, you ask, Corey? That is the noise of a man who's, you know, he's just picked up a couple of long necks from Dan Murphy's. He has jumped, or no, he hasn't picked them up, he stole them. And then he's jumped in a stolen car in the car park. He forgot to do the one thing, though, that you must do if you're trying to steal a car. He didn't release the handbrake. That is the noise of tyres screeching around a Dan Murphy's car park over in Perth. Adam Breen, this is a 28-year-old guy who spotted the guy trying to hightail it out of there. He has made a citizen's arrest. He got a couple of blows to the face, but he's skilled in Muay Thai, so I've been told. So he was able to take down this thief. Look, the poor bloody thief. You know what? I've been known a couple of times. I do the opposite in the Star car. I forget to put the handbrake on, so the car just rolls. It is Corey and the Savo on Star.
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0: 1063. Hey, it's Adam and Donny. We hope you're having a great weekend. We'll see you tomorrow morning from 6.
1: We're going to be talking to two people who have agreed to be handcuffed together for a week to try and win $10,000. 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
0: And are we dating? We're doing another round of this. A lady has come forward, wants to know, are we dating? We'll ask the boy the question.

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1: Local supermarkets say they're ready to keep North Queenslanders supplied during cyclone season, investing in extra storage space here in Townsville. Three people have been arrested and charged with weapons offences from a property in Burdekin.
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7: I'm John Fabris. Another night of US strikes to reduce Iran's power in the Strait of Hormuz and retaliation for American soldier bombing casualties in Jordan. Political scientist Cameron Mutton expects more soldier deaths will reverberate back in America.
8: They are already seem to be on the path of some sort of escalation and potential ground invasions. This killing of U.S. soldiers will probably reduce the opposition within the U.S. establishment.
7: Social media trolls, particularly of kids, are to face new laws in Victoria to force the identification of anonymous online users stirring hatred and vilification. Premier Allen also plans to remove barriers for suing social media and AI outlets.
9: Australian first changes amongst the first in the world for a government to step in and support parents and families.
7: And the soccer ball from Maradona's Hand of God goal in the 1986 World Cup is to be auctioned and is expected to fetch millions.
0: Amazing Grace Early Learning. 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
10: The Bulldogs within striking distance of the NRL top eight following a commanding 32-0 win over the Tigers. Coach Cameron Seraldo says the return of experienced stars, including Viliami Kikau, has added more bite.
11: It's just given us a lot more leadership, a lot more security and probably our performance and how the guys feel out on the field.
10: The Warriors and Raiders also notching wins yesterday. Tasmania Devils reportedly making a move on their inaugural coach, Ken Hinckley. Spotted boarding a flight to Hobart this morning, with Seven saying the 59-year-old is set to take the reins of the AFL club. And the bronze medal playoff has wrapped up at the FIFA World Cup. Our reporter John Michael is in the US.
12: In one of the matches of the tournament, England has had a thrilling 6-4 win over France. It's the most amount of goals in a World Cup match in over 50 years, and the equal most amount England has ever scored in a game. Bukayo Saka, the star for the Three Lions, with a hat-trick, while Jude Bellingham also found the back of the net to end the tournament with 7 goals.
10: And that's the sport. I'm Harrison Preve.
0: Joyce Main Townsville, your home of the latest in computer and mobile technology. The choice is Joyce.
13: 26 today with an overnight low of 17. A partly cloudy Monday morning with a top of 27. A partly cloudy and drizzly Tuesday morning with a top of 27 again. The rest of the week looking nice and sunny. Chasing highs for 27.
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0: Great song. Taking it back to the 90s. In Excess on the air this Sunday afternoon on Star. Take a listen to Michael Hutchins chatting about some of the numbers they were performing to.
1: It's a great feeling. It's the best feeling. But sometimes, if I'm conscious of it, I hate it. If I lose all that feeling that where I am, it's great. I enjoy it. If I don't have any nerves, I know something's wrong. But we did the US Festival once, 250,000 people. That we didn't even, it was too much. And we didn't even realise how many people were out there. You couldn't see them. They disappeared into the smog.
0: 250,000 people. Absolutely insane. It is Corey in the Star, though. Ella Langley, she plays on the other side of this at Star.
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3: Young Jayla joins us on the phone right now playing the $1,000 Minute. Morning, Jayla. What would you spend the money on?
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0: Yes, couldn't have said it better myself. It is Corey and the Savo on Star, doing it live and free right now as well on the iHeart app. You can listen to us wherever you go. There's also a stack load of podcasts you can listen to on there. One of those is Amy Poehler's Good Hang. I am a weekly listener. I love her. She had Will Ferrell on this week. Didn't really go according to plan.
1: Okay, I want to talk about some stuff that you've done. I'm so bad at transitions.
2: By the way.
1: Did you see how clunky that was?
2: That was rough. I was like, thank God.
1: I said, okay, stop.
2: Okay, stop. But you know what? I think that is a great transition.
1: Okay.
2: It's super clear.
1: I said, okay, stop.
2: Okay, stop.
1: Okay, I want to talk about something else.
2: I'm going to turn this page.
1: Am I going to turn my page?
0: I love them. Those two together. The episode was so good. 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It is Corey and the Savo.
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0: Sona 63. Hey, it's Adam and Donnie. We hope you're having a great weekend. We'll see you tomorrow morning from 6.
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0: And are we dating? We are doing another round of this. A lady has come forward, wants to know, are we dating? We'll ask the boy the question tomorrow morning.

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5: I'm John Fabris. Victoria's proposing new laws to flush out anonymous online trolls and make it easier to sue social media companies. The Premier expressing determination to stamp out hate and vilification.
6: Give parents and families the tools and the power to tackle these tech giants and to hold them account.
5: Another night of strikes on Iran as the US avenges the deaths of more of its service personnel, this time in Jordan. Retired Lieutenant General Mark Hertling telling the Bulwark others were wounded by Iran's attack.
7: The death of two. There's another service member that's still missing. This all occurred at the Malifaux Salty Air Base.
5: And incoming UK PM Andy Burnham scrapping Keir Starmer's digital ID card plan, which had significant public backlash, former Scotland Yard detective Peter Blexley telling GB News it would have been a minefield.
8: And as you go out your house to walk down a path, Plod walks up to you and says, "Where's your ID?" I'm going sunbathing, mate. Don't care. Where's your ID?
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9: And a roll action kicking off on the Gold Coast where the Titans are facing Manly. Our league expert Corey Oates believes the home side can spring an upset on the Sea Eagles.
10: The Titans are playing a brand of footy that's keeping them in the game. So they're always dangerous. They were dangerous when they couldn't do that. When they, you know, if they were on, they were on. When they're not, but this year they're a different team. They're defending better, and I think they can get a win.
9: The Dolphins and Cowboys to wrap up round 20 at Suncorp. In the NRLW, the Titans have smashed the Eels 50-12. Richmond and Hawthorn have resumed round 19 of the AFL at the MCG, where at last check the Hawks are up by 29 in the second term. The Suns to host the Bulldogs late in the Savo on the Gold Coast, while Essendon meets the Giants at Marvel Stadium. The Wallabies have crushed Italy 57-10 in their Rugby Nations Championship clash in Perth. The All Blacks thumped Ireland 40-21. England and the Springboks also notching wins. And England's been awarded bronze at the FIFA World Cup with a 6-4 victory over France. That's sport. I'm Harrison Freve.
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11: 26 today with an overnight low of 17. A partly cloudy Monday morning with a top of 27. A partly cloudy and drizzly Tuesday morning with a top of 27 again. The rest of the week looking nice and sunny. Chasing highs for 27.
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0: feel like I've won the golden ticket, really. Maybe the off-campus crew knew that, like, this is going to be huge. I've been trying to build my career, and it's been hard, you know? It's like, this opportunity, because it's a, like, US-Canadian-based show, like, it's given me the opportunity to, you know, people to discover me.
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3: Connor from Mount Lowon. You need to guess, based on talking to Donny, if he's in the bathroom or not. 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

Alex Warren, that is Eternity, playing for you the Sarvo on Star. It is Corey hanging out with you. Now, would you please, this is serious business, all be upstanding for the Australian National Anthem. I see the confusion. Not that one. This one. Are you ready for the goosebumps? Oh! It's so good.

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0: 7063. Hey, it's Adam and Donnie. We hope you're having a great weekend. We'll see you tomorrow morning from 6.
1: We're going to be talking to two people who have agreed to be handcuffed together for a week to try and win $10,000. Meet our first contestants of Locked Away tomorrow morning.
0: And are we dating? We are doing another round of this. A lady has come forward, wants to know, are we dating? We'll ask the boy the question tomorrow morning. Catch

Not long off three, the Savo at Star. Had to check the time. It is Corey hanging out with you for the next hour or so, with you until four, with more of the best music continuing.

2004. The Boss is also on the way. What a great song. I've seen that brewery, see, a couple of times in concert in Melbourne and in Brizzy. The guy's a legend alongside the E Street Band. He is on the way. And Oasis, just after your latest news, sport and weather. Don't look back in anger once this weekend is over and you realise you took it for granted. Don't look back in anger. Plays just

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13: I'm John Fabris. Hostilities remain escalated between Iran and the US. Retired Lieutenant General Mark Hertling telling the Bulwark the Memorandum of Understanding towards peace was a terrible document.
14: We jumped the gun. We're going to start now sending ships through the strait. And Iran said, no, you're not, because that was what we were going to talk about. So we're going to start hitting ships again.
13: Identities would be forcibly disclosed of anonymous online users spreading hate and vilification under new laws planned in Victoria. Premier Jacinta Allen's also aiming to lower the obstacles for suing social media giants.
15: To make it absolutely clear, there is no place here for hate or for vilification.
13: And outgoing UK PM Keir Starmer's digital ID card ideas been dumped by his replacement Andy Burnham. Former Conservative MP Louise Mensch telling GB News it was overly authoritarian.
16: 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Digital ID is not the one. And by the way, a massive cybersecurity risk.
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17: NRL action on the Gold Coast, where the Titans are leading Manly 28-14 early in the second half. The Dolphins battle the Cowboys in their derby at Suncorp. The Finns looking to bounce back after last week's 66-0 thrashing. And Cowboys coach Todd Payton is wary.
18: Yeah, they're a very good team. We know how desperate they're going to be to come out after last week's game and back home at Lang Park.
17: AFL Hawthorn cruising over Richmond, up by 63 points in the third quarter at the MCG. The Suns looking to snap their 7-game skid against the Dogs on the Gold Coast. Coach Damien Hardwick says a win would take some of the pressure off.
19: Look, I love the players. I think the players love me. We've got a really good relationship. At the end of the day, people will always sit there and pull apart clubs. We're not winning games. That's it in a nutshell.
17: Golf, Lucas Herbert's fallen to fourth at the Open with a third round of 1-over par 71. The Aussie 7-under trailing American Sam Burns by 3 shots. And Kimi Antonelli launches from pole in tonight's F1 Belgian Grand Prix. Oscar Piastri to start 6th on the grid. That's sport. I'm Harrison Preve.
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6: 26 today with an overnight low of 17. A partly cloudy Monday morning with a top of 27. A partly cloudy and drizzly Tuesday morning with a top of 27 again. The rest of the week looking nice and sunny. Chasing highs for 27.
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0: On the air, the Savo at Star. It is Corey hanging out with you. A couple of Yankees on the air in minutes. In Taylor Swift, I Knew What I Knew You. Yet to see any photos from the Tay-Tay ex Travis wedding. Not that I really care. Apparently the wedding was a little bit tacky. She walked down the aisle to her own song. What's that about? Bruce Springsteen is joining her. Okay, you're given an ultimatum. Would you rather see Tay-Tay or The Boss in concert? There's only one answer. There's only one answer. If you said Bruce Springsteen, you'd be absolutely right. There is only one. It is Bruce. You got to see Bruce live. He plays next on Star.
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0: Selling a 6-3. Hey, it's Adam and Donnie. We hope you're having a great weekend. We'll see you tomorrow morning from 6.
1: We're going to be talking to two people who have agreed to be handcuffed together for a week to try and win $10,000. 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
0: And are we dating? We're doing another round of this. A lady has come forward, wants to know, are we dating? We'll ask the boy the question tomorrow.

Away from For the Sabo at Star. It's Corey hanging out with you. I've curated the ultimate playlist next hour. Becky Hill and David Guetta are on the way. Their one, Remember. Nickelback is in there. Bit of a throwback.

0: afternoon. I'll catch you back here next Sunday, 12. Have a good night.
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2: Local supermarkets say they're ready to keep North Queenslanders supplied during cyclone season, investing in extra storage space here in Townsville. Three people have been arrested and charged with weapons offences from a property in Burdekin.
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9: I'm John Fabris. Nighttime strikes have been unleashed again on Iran as the US military death toll rises to 16. Two confirmed killed in an attack on its base in Jordan. Retired Lieutenant General Mark Hertling blames a key document for peace failing.
10: The original memorandum of understanding, which was a path toward further negotiation, was so incredibly bad that both sides had misunderstanding of each other.
9: Aussie entertainer Jason Donovan shared publicly the death of his actor dad, Terence Donovan, age 90. He was born in England and moved to Melbourne, appearing in Aussie shows Homicide, The Vision 4, Cop Shop, Neighbours and others. And the UK's polarising digital ID card plans been scrapped by incoming PM Andy Burnham. While agreeing with the aim of stopping illegal immigrants working, former Conservative MP Louise Mensch claims it evoked unpleasant memories.
11: In World War II, the Germans went around saying, papers please, papers please. Yeah. We don't want to bring in a modern version of that in Britain. We never did.
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12: And you're in full time on the Gold Coast where the Titans are leading Manly 38-26. The Dolphins and Cowboys about to clash in the derby at Suncorp. Our league expert Corey Oates says both clubs are in a battle to make finals.
13: I want it to be a close game of footy because I think this could honestly be the game of the round. So I'm going Dolphins, but not by much.
12: And RLW where the Broncos have thumped the Tigers 40-12. Earlier the Titans thrashed the Titans 50-12. Hawthorn tracking towards victory over Richmond in the AFL, up by 58 points in the final quarter at the MCG. On the Gold Coast, the Suns trailing the Bulldogs by 6 in the second term. And Spain is yet to confirm whether Lamine Yamal will play in the FIFA World Cup final against Argentina. The 19-year-old's been struggling with a leg injury, sitting out most of the squad's latest training session, but officials confident he'll be good to go by kickoff tomorrow morning. Meantime, England has downed France 6-4 in the bronze medal match this morning. That's Sport, I'm Harrison Freed.
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14: 26 today with an overnight low of 17. A partly cloudy Monday morning with a top of 27. A partly cloudy and drizzly Tuesday morning with a top of 27 again. The rest of the week looking nice and sunny. Chasing highs for 27.
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12: Adam and Donnie, Star 106.3. Hope you're having a great weekend. We're playing some highlights from last week's breakfast shows. I don't know, was this a highlight or a low light? Sarah and George.
16: Yeah, things got very, very messy. We got a few complaints about it, but the fact of the matter is two people came on our show to try and figure out if they had been dating, gave themselves 2 weeks, and when they came back, it kind of all unraveled yet again. We heard from Sarah. Also, the blame game was back. Rich gave us a call. There was a big issue with a dog, a $10,000 vet bill, and he really didn't want to pay it. That was a bit uncomfortable.
12: Mm. Also, Locked Away for 10K is back. Next week, we're going to lock our couples in. But this week, we were speaking to some of the couples that registered to be locked together for 5 days straight and hopefully win themselves 10 grand.
16: Yes, Cyrell and Summer came on the show. And hopefully we'll be hearing more of them throughout the next few weeks. There's a hint for you.
12: Oh, enjoy. Adam and Donnie, Star 106.3.

0: Caught nothing this week? Is everything. 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Adam and Donnie, Rehated on Star 106.3.
1: Let us introduce you to this mess that we're about to explain to you. Georgia and Sarah, we've been trying to ask the question on this show, are people dating? It's a murky world out there.
2: My girl.
1: And we got them on the show. They've been dating for a month or so, and George wanted to say, are we official? Sarah came on and said, well, I've actually been seeing other boys because you wouldn't lock it down, and gave him a two-week ultimatum to try and get serious and see how they would go. Well, 2 weeks was up yesterday, and we had George on the show with no Sarah. She pulled out moments before saying couldn't do it. George had some pretty choice things to say about how she didn't really put in much effort, this, that, and the other. Sarah got in contact with us moments after that finished. This is all getting messy now. Saying he was pathetic,
3: yeah.
1: And she wanted to give her side of the story. We're nothing if not fair, and I'm pretty sure this will be the last time we talk to either of these two individuals unless something happens. Sarah, good morning. You're not very happy.
4: It's actually pathetic that he has done this. He is such a liar, guys. Like, he's playing the nice guy.
3: What was he lying about?
4: Okay, well, first of all, he left his phone out, so of course I'm going to go check it. And he was talking to multiple girls, setting up dates already while trying to win me over. And get this, was using my dog as a ploy.
1: Wait,
3: as a ploy? No. What do you mean as a ploy?
1: Like he was sending photos of your dog saying, this is my dog, how cute is it?
4: Yes, being like, we should go for walks with my dog. Like, what the heck?
3: Wow.
1: So when we were talking to him, he did say, because if you remember 2 weeks ago, you did say, well, I'm talking to other boys. We're not exclusive. If you want me, what did you say? If you want it to be real, get real or something along those lines.
3: Lock it down.
1: Lock it down. And then he did say
4: yeah,
1: to us, he did.
4: He had 2 weeks. Come on, 2 weeks. You can stop talking to everyone.
1: Did you?
4: Yes.
3: Oh, you did. You stopped seeing the other boys.
4: Well, like, yeah, I just said, like, hey, like, I'm just going to give this a shot if he's serious. And, like, I found out within a week that he wasn't even serious. So, like, that just goes to show I was right all along.
3: So you stopped and he started.
4: Yeah, idiot.
1: Yeah,
4: well, actually, I think he was always talking to other women. But who does that?
1: The dog
4: he was literally, I'll send you the screenshots. He's literally talking to multiple women for ages.
3: We'll throw those up on the Star
1: Socials. No, we won't. No, that's illegal. That's not happening.
4: I feel bad for the other girls because they're going to get sucked into this as well.
3: I think you're both better off without each other, right?
1: Definitely.
3: Is this, are we dating? The answer is no. And I think
4: hang on. I was never in the wrong.
1: Well, I mean, there was when you guys were originally talking, you were talking to all those other boys.
4: Yeah, but there was no reason I couldn't. We weren't exclusive.
3: But then you still weren't exclusive, right, over the last 2 weeks? So
4: that was when he was trying to win me.
1: Okay.
3: Yeah.
1: No, I think I hear what you're saying. I do hear what you're saying. He could have put the phone down for 2 weeks, even if he was talking to girls beforehand. So, I mean, Sarah, the question is now, like, do you want us to open the phones for potential suitors for you, or how do you want this to roll?
4: Yeah, go for it.
3: I think if we all just stay single for a little bit, let the dust settle.
1: Okay, Sarah. Well, thank you for giving your side of the story. I was very disappointed when I got your text saying you wouldn't come on. So this has still been interesting. I think we've learnt that you two should be nowhere near each other. You don't like each other, and you're definitely not dating. Does that sound right?
4: Hold on, my phone's going off with other people messaging me now. So
1: okay.
4: We're good.
3: Okay. Yeah. Well, you go tend to those texts, and thanks for sharing.
4: Thanks, guys.
3: Alrighty, well, we got to the bottom of that, did we, Donnie?
1: I don't know.
3: I don't know anymore.
5: The chaos, the laughs, the questionable decisions. All back again. Adam and Donnie Reheated on Star 106.3.
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5: Five couples, one location. 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
0: Couldn't catch Adam and Donnie this week? Good news. We kept the leftovers warm. This is Adam and Donnie, reheated on Star 106.3.

0: Queensland. Your boys Adam and Donnie left a mess, so we reheated it. 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
3: Good morning, Bethany Ross.
4: Good morning.
3: Now, this next story involves a sick pup. So if that's something that's going to make you a bit upset this morning, just that's your forewarning. There is a sick pup. This is the story. We're trying to figure out who's being more unreasonable. Rich has written into us. Him and his wife have owned a dog for a number of years. Mm-hmm. It is now 11 years old and needs a $10,000 surgery. He doesn't believe that it's a smart use of funds. He doesn't think that they have it in the back pocket. He joins us now to try and explain himself. Rich, am I getting that right, mate?
5: Good morning. I will just correct you on one thing. I did say to the Dahl, if she wants to get creative with her tax return this year and raise $10,000 herself,
3: yeah,
5: she's more than happy to, but she's a bit scared of the tax man. She hasn't done it. And so, yeah, the $10,000 would have to come out of our savings. And I just think at 11 years old, and mind you, it's no lock either. It's a surgery, 70% chance of surviving the surgery. And I said to the vet, well, if he doesn't survive, do I still have to pay? And
6: yeah,
5: I do.
6: Money back. Yeah, good point.
5: I feel that's a bit rough. So I thought, you know, that's again, $1.40 odds, realistically. Anyone that's backed the cows at $1.40 knows that it's no sure thing. So okay.
3: We are talking about a dog's life here, though, not the Cowboys on the weekend. Let's talk about it, though. So the dog's 11 years old. Has it been a dog that you guys have had the whole time? Is it your partner's dog? How long have you guys been together?
5: We've had it our whole relationship. It's been a fantastic little dog. I just think that, like, this is a chance for him to go out on his terms rather than our terms. Because just think about it. I just want you to think about this, right? Say that we've paid the $10,000, which is essentially for an extending 2 years of his life is, let's call it $500 a month.
3: Are you an accountant? Yeah.
7: This is crazy.
5: So, and the, our car breaks down and we don't have the money to now fix the car. I'm walking to work each day and I'm going to resent the little fella. I'm going to go,
3: okay. Beth, say something, please, because I don't know.
4: It's so hard because I understand where you're coming from, but at the end of the day, like, pets are family, and surely this would break your partner's heart. If you turn around and say to her, we're not forking out the $10,000, you will ruin her, and she might start to resent you. Mind that. So I don't know.
3: I think, like, it's hard for this one because although there is some, you know, gravity to what you're saying, you're quite frankly a bit of a... It's a bit hard here.
6: Could live another 10 years. And can I just say, Ohana? Ohana means family. And family means no one gets left behind.
3: Okay, well, Lilo and Stitch references aside, Beth, what do you think? Who's being more unreasonable here? Is it the partner who thinks that $10,000 for an extra possible 2 years of life is a worthwhile cost? Or is it Rich on the phone who's comparing it to betting odds?
4: I think, look, that 10 grand's going to come back. It's just money. And I think if this really means a lot to your partner, you should probably fork out the $10,000 and maybe bet on a different footy team. If you... I don't know.
3: Yeah, I think Beth really understands how the odds work. Gamble responsibly. Rich, your answer is that we think that you're being more unreasonable, but something tells me that conversation with your missus is not over.
5: I mean, it's over as far as I'm concerned, but you know what though, as history would dictate, probably in most households, the wife normally does get the final say. So my hands are down. If I was a builder and I built a house and it fell down, I'd have to either rebuild it or give the money back.
4: I think we're missing the point here.
3: It's a life, though.
4: I think it's about the dog. I don't think it's about you getting your money back necessarily.
6: Say that. Leave this cold
3: Rich, we're gonna have to let you go. Thank you for your call.
5: No worries. Good luck.
6: Cold stuff.
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3: Yes, it does. It starts very, very soon. In fact, the 27th of July, only 2 weeks away, and we are talking to contestants all week this week. It's getting spooky on the show because people are coming on saying, I'd be more than happy to be handcuffed to my bestie, to my wife, to my husband, and be locked in a room with strangers for 5 days. And we're joined on the phone right now by two people who want to do just that. Guys, introduce yourself and tell us, why do you want to be locked away for 10K?
4: Perfect. Well, my name is Cyril.
5: Hi, my name is Summer.
4: And I guess the reason why I saw this opportunity and was like, I've got to join and I've got to enter, is just because I'm a person where if I see opportunity, I'm going to go and grab it. You know, life is too short to not take the opportunity head on and, you know, just give it a good chance, you know? And how are you, Summer?
3: And Summer, you're getting dragged along for the ride?
5: Yes, but also we're supposed to be moving in together soon, so I thought let's see if we can get locked away together for 5 days.
3: Okay.
5: And if we can't survive that, then we're not going to live together.
6: Yeah, it's a good test. All right.
3: It's a very good test.
6: So how do you think you guys will get along being cuffed to each other in a close proximity for 5 days?
5: I think we'll be fine, honestly. We hang out like almost 24/7.
4: Yeah, I will say we do hang out a lot. Being locked and not being able to do anything without her seeing will be a bit shocking. I like going to the toilet per se, that'll be a bit hard. But I guess I'll be right with everything else.
3: So, paint the picture for us, guys. How old are you two and how long have you been friends?
5: We're both 20 and we've been friends for like almost 2 years now, I think.
4: Yeah, around about.
3: When it comes to gamesmanship in the room where you'll be locked, last year there was a few physical challenges. This year it's looking like it might be a bit more mental, and mental toughness will really matter. When it comes to being essentially someone who could be, in the public eye, a bit of a baddie for $10,000, do you think you have that in you?
4: Easily. Easy. We got this in the bag. Hey, if you're dangling 10K in front of my face, oh no. I don't know what I would do.
6: Pretty keen for the 10K. Then what would you spend the 10K on?
4: Okay, look, honest thing, me and my friend are trying to move out, and I feel like that 10K would really get us situated in a spot that we want to be in and really just set us up for...
6: Pay your bond. Pay the bond of the new rental.
4: Yeah. Exactly.
5: Buy a washing machine.
4: Exactly.
6: Yeah.
4: Buy a new TV. Get all the good stuff. You know?
3: Oh, guys, I love this. I'm loving you two as contestants. Thank you so much for your time. Really, really appreciate you coming on the show. And we'll talk to you guys soon.
4: Perfect.
5: We'll talk to you soon.
2: 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That's on you. Reheated Adam and Donnie? That's on us. 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
11: I'm John Fabris. An eighth consecutive night of US strikes on Iran's wrapped up. America's military death toll in the war is now 16 as two servicemen were killed by Iranian strikes on a base in Jordan. Ross Harrison from the Middle East Institute telling Al Jazeera. Both sides think the other will back down.
12: Both the United States and Iran are using military means to achieve political objectives. And I think in many ways, they're both miscalculating.
11: Social media trolls, particularly of kids, are to face new laws in Victoria to force the identification of anonymous online users, stirring hatred and vilification. Premier Allen also plans to lower barriers for suing social media and AI outlets.
13: Australian first changes amongst the first in the world for a government to step in and support parents and families.
11: And cast member of numerous Aussie TV shows such as Homicide, Cop Shop and Neighbours, Terence Donovan, has died aged 90.
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14: Titans have dealt a blow to Manly's NRL Finals hopes with a 38-32 upset on the Gold Coast. The home side fighting back from a 10-0 deficit with halfback Zane Harrison praising their resilience.
15: We got off to a slow start, obviously, but, we managed to crawl our way back in the cycle footy that we want to play, and, just so glad we got the result.
14: They're on Fox League. The Cowboys leading the Dolphins 10-6 late in the first half at Suncorp. Hawthorn has soared to a 122-52 win over Richmond in their AFL clash at the MCG. The Suns leading the Bulldogs by 6 points in the third quarter on the GC, while action's underway at Marvel between Essendon and the Giants. And Oscar Piastri starts seventh in tonight's F1 Belgium Grand Prix. The Aussie admitting it's been a challenging build-up.
16: Struggling with the balance of the car, but today in particular it's just been a pretty big grind to try and get any lap time out of it, so not an easy day, but we'll see what we can do.
14: That's sport. I'm Harrison Preeb.
0: Joyce Main Townsville, your home of the latest in computer and mobile technology. The choice is Joyce.
17: 26 today with an overnight low of 17. A partly cloudy Monday morning with a top of 27. A partly cloudy and drizzly Tuesday morning with a top of 27 again. The rest of the week looking nice and sunny. Chasing highs for 27.
18: All right. Good morning, Townsville and North Queensland.
0: And welcome to the show Adam and Donnie insist was better the second time.
18: We'll see. This is Adam and Johnny Reheated on Star 106.3.
19: Yeah.
6: Adam and Donnie, hope you're enjoying our highlights from last week's breakfast shows. Everyone in the building here on the corner of Sturt and Stanley's been a little bit sick.
3: Just a little bit under the weather, so we opened the phones up to try and figure out the best ways to try and feel better. And, yeah, listen, one guy had a ridiculous suggestion that you literally have to hear to believe.
6: Crazy. Also, Locked Away for 10K is back. Next week, we're going to lock in some of our couples that are going to be locked together for 5 days straight and hopefully win themselves 10K. But last week on the show, we were meeting some of the people that were brave enough to register, and we've got Christy on the way. She's Canadian.
3: Yeah.
6: We're calling her Canadian Christy.
3: And her boyfriend, Tom Downsville. Tom, she's playing for citizenship. It's quite bizarre. Also, our promotions manager, Jake, we sent him undercover to try and figure out different and new ways people are cheating on each other, and he, well, quite frankly, dropped a massive truth bomb on everyone.

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2: It's Adam and Donny, and our whole building is a little bit ill
3: it
2: at
3: is.
2: The moment.
3: And we're all pretending like we're not, but what we're looking for this morning is some home remedies you get. Get good quick schemes, okay? Mm. If Nana taught you to do it, that's what we want. Honey on a spoon kind of stuff. Let's go to Pam in Anoomba. Pam, please tell me you've got a home remedy for us to cure this sickness. Good morning.
4: Good morning, boys. How are you?
3: Well, we've been better. Let's just call a spade a spade. We're trying to push through, Pam, but it's true. We are under the weather slightly. Not complaining yet, but we're trying to curb it before it gets too bad. Have you got some tips for us?
4: I do. You need to make sure your partner's rubbed some good old Vicks Vapor Rub on your chest and on your back.
5: It's a classic. It's a classic for a reason.
4: It is. And you get an added bonus in there as well. Makes you feel so much better.
3: Wait.
5: What's the added bonus?
3: What's the added bonus?
5: The romantic side of things?
4: Exactly. Yeah. Someone rubbing their Vicks in for you. Don't do it yourself.
3: Now, Pam, Adam's partner is currently down in Tasmania. Would a self-applied ointment work all the same?
4: Well, it will, but you won't get the same pleasure out of it.
5: Yeah, that's true. It's not quite the same when you do it yourself, is it?
3: Okay, guys, we're going to park this one now. Pam, thanks for the call. We'll let you know if you've won this cruise. I got nothing. See you, Pam.
4: Garlic water.
5: Garlic water? So how does that work?
4: Yes, soak some garlic cloves in some warm water for a couple of hours and then drink the water.
5: Yeah, I've heard garlic's very good for fending off illness.
3: And also fending off potential mates.
5: Yeah. Yeah, well, that's true. And vampires.
3: And vampires.
6: I reckon. Shot of ginger and half an onion.
3: Raw. Shot of ginger and half a raw onion.
5: Why an onion? Because when I've got a sore throat, onion's the last thing I want. I hate it.
6: I don't know. Onions have just always just been real good for health and staying fit, and yeah, I don't know.
5: Is that right?
6: All
5: you sound like a witch doctor.
7: Well, actually, with the Vicks, you put it behind your ears, on your neck, on your chest, and then you rub some on your feet and put your socks on.
5: Socks on? Why the socks on?
3: Vicks under the world.
7: When you go to bed at night, it's like a heat pack thing that will work. I did it to my granddaughter on the weekend, and she's better today.
3: Really?
5: She's better?
3: Vicks on the feet, locked in the sock.
8: Well, I'm sick at the moment, and I thought I'd share this one because it's going around online at the moment, and I don't know if you guys have done it, but I actually drank my whey the other day.
3: No,
8: because it started to develop, and I thought, oh, I've got to get on this early and just drink my...
3: No. Okay, let's not use that word. No, that, what
5: Why?
3: Do you mean?
5: Why, though? How could that be good for you?
8: Well, I read it online that whatever, comes out of your system, you just got to ingest back in.
3: No, mate, that's filtering out. That's what's happening there.
5: Literally all the things your body doesn't want.
3: This is not... I was nervous about this because this is not medical advice. Do not take Matt's medical advice, but, mate, don't do that. That's got to be bad for you, right?
8: Why are people recommending it online, then? There must be some secret sauce in it.
5: There's
3: no secret. It's just you.
5: I think you can find people recommending anything online if you dig hard enough.
8: Well, with this...
3: I just Googled, is it bad to drink your own... Yeah, and it just comes up, yes, it's considered bad. Medical experts explicitly...
8: It's from the experts. No. You never listen to experts, you listen from the people.
3: Medical experts explicitly advise against it.
5: Sorry, Matt, are you on the surface web or are you on the dark web?
8: I gotta say, as well... With the wee thing, it's great for your acne as well.
3: Okay, that's all the time we have for Matt today, I think.
8: It's a two for one.
3: No, turn him down.
5: Yeah, I'll turn him off.
3: Adam, turn him off.
5: All right, hey, let's all move on from that. He's gone, don't worry. Okay. The horrible man's gone away. I've made him go away, Donny.
0: Can't get enough of Adam and Donny? Therapy is an option. But so is Adam and Donny Reheated on Star 106.3.
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2: Could you be handcuffed to someone in order to win $10,000? How long could you be handcuffed to that person? We are about to make an international call over to Canada right now to Christy, I believe, who thinks that she could do it. Good morning to you. Introduce yourself and explain why you want to win the 10K.
3: Cool. So I'm from Vancouver, British Columbia, Canada, West Coast. But I've been living in Townsville for 2.5 years now.
2: Cool. Okay. And who do you want to enter Locked Away for 10K with?
3: I would probably do my partner, Tom, because I know he would give me the 10 grand to apply for my partner visa to stay in the country longer.
2: That's huge. Yeah, that's big. Yeah. That's really big.
3: Yeah, that is. So basically, they just upped the price from like 9 grand to like 11 and a half.
4: Oh my goodness, this would be perfect.
2: You know what I was thinking the other day? The government needs more money, so I'm really happy that they've done that.
4: We need less as well, so it works out well, doesn't it?
2: Well, Christy, you and your partner Tom, how long have you been together? Is he from Canada as well? Tell us about your relationship.
3: So he is from Townsville, born and raised. And I am very into adventurous traveling, spontaneous things. So after university, I decided to make my way to Australia, one-way ticket, and I ended up doing my regional work in Townsville, and that's where I met Tom. We connected through American football, actually. We both played for Team Canada and Team Australia.
2: Oh, okay.
4: How interesting. So, how would you guys go locked together with your arms locked together in a tight space for 5 days straight?
3: I think it's a great relationship tester. We haven't been that close for that long locked together, but I honestly think we would do really well. Like, we both have a very competitive mindset, but we're also, like, very well at communicating. So we did like a high rocks together. We like trained for like 3 weeks and decided just to do a high rocks. And we realized at the high rocks that our like communication skills are really good.
2: Oh.
3: So when I told him about this, well, I actually had no idea that it was with even a partner. I was like keen to do it just with a stranger as well. But knowing that it's with him is even better.
2: Okay. I mean, we love the story. Applying for longer residency in the greatest city of all. Adam, have you got any more questions?
4: Will jet lag hold you back at all for the following week? It takes a few days to get over that kind of lag.
3: The thing is, the jet lag's always worse coming over here.
4: It is, yeah.
3: And I've been doing completely fine, so I have no issue.
4: Yeah. I think they're going to be hard to beat.
2: I do.
4: Yeah.
3: Cool. Well, thank you for calling. Long distance, I appreciate that.
4: That's okay, it's all on the works dime. I don't know if long distance costs money on a landline these days.
3: Perfect, easy. Amazing. Well, thank you so much. Hopefully I'll hear from you later.
4: Thank you, thanks for talking to us. Have a great one, enjoy the rest of your trip.
3: See ya.
1: Couldn't catch Adam and Donnie this week? 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This is Adam and Donnie, reheated on Star 106.3.
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10: Hi, I'm Sally Pearson. Aussies have collected gold at the Diamond League meet in London. Jess Hull won the 3,000 metres with compatriot Rose Davies in second. Nicola Olislager's clinched the high jump, while Australia's women's 4x100 metre relay team finished runner-up. Broncos are back on top of the NRLW ladder with a commanding 40-12 win over the Tigers. The Titans thrashed the Eels 50-12. And Fijian Drua will host the New South Wales Waratahs in next Saturday's Super Rugby Women's Grand Final.
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12: Wake up, Townsville and North Queensland. Your boys Adam and Donnie left a mess, so we reheated it. Star 106.3. We were

0: moments we probably shouldn't play again. 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
1: Our promotions manager Jake in the room as well. Thanks for coming in, mate.
2: You're welcome.
1: You've got a massive report for us about how people are cheating.
2: It's huge.
1: Okay,
2: look,
1: is it?
2: I'm in under investigation. Okay.
3: Yes. You've been under investigation or you've been doing an investigation. They're very different things.
2: So I have been investigating people.
3: Okay, good, because they're very different things. All right.
2: I just want to say there's a lot of people out there cheating that we don't know about.
1: On their partners.
2: I've got the ways that they are cheating.
3: Okay, yeah. So Jake's gone undercover. What do you got for us?
2: Look, now, the ones that have come out, messages and apps. So as you know, you got like shared notes app. You write a little text message in your notes app.
1: Yeah.
2: You can share it.
1: Yes, you can, yeah.
2: And then you can delete it.
3: Yes, okay.
2: There's no proof.
3: No, okay. So shared notes app. So basically they're getting on their phone, writing a message to someone. They can see the message on the other side. And yeah, okay.
2: That's right.
3: I'm with you. What
2: and
3: else you
2: note, Canva projects.
3: Canva, like the people use for advertising and graphic design.
2: So people make a project called, I don't know, advertising something.
3: Yeah.
2: You go into that project, you zoom up really little to find little messages.
1: Tiny writing in
2: there. Tiny writing.
3: Hidden. Okay.
2: So it's a shared project. And if you just, you know, someone walks past in your living room, you're just working on a Canva project.
1: So much effort going into this deception.
3: A lot of work. They shared work accounts there, so that's for your work wife, work husband.
1: Yeah.
2: There's also Spotify playlists. I can share my Spotify playlist with you.
3: Yeah.
2: Now, most songs these days, well, not these days, but there's a song about everything.
3: No way.
2: You can just search up 2 a.m., add it to your playlist to kind of trigger them to say, hey, come over at 2 a.m.
3: No, that's at that point, that's just...
1: How do you confirm back? Yep, I'll be there. Is there a song called...
3: I'm sure there's a song called Yep, I'll Be There.
2: There's a song about that.
3: Well, I'll be there for you by the Rembrandts. There you go.
2: But the one that kind of blew me away was robot vacuums. Everyone's got them in the house these days. I don't have them. They've got cameras on them.
3: I've got a new one. Yeah, I've got a new robot vacuum.
2: You should be concerned.
3: Okay.
1: Should he?
3: What happens?
2: Let's just say a partner turned on the vacuum while they're at work.
3: Yeah.
2: They looked at the camera and someone else was in their house.
3: Yeah, no, we've had this happen on our show.
1: Someone called us and told us it happened to them.
3: Someone has, yes. Well, that's not really using the robot to cheat, more getting caught out by the robot than anything.
2: Well, let's just say the vacuum went into their room and seen someone do the dirt in the room.
3: Okay, no, I think you didn't need to say that. We picked that up.
1: Clarifying. Cheers, mate. I was a bit confused.
3: Wow, so how many of these are you using, Jake?
2: I don't cheat. Okay, I'm not a cheater.
3: But surely you had to go undercover to try and figure this stuff out to see if it works.
2: I know people that cheat.
3: Yep.
1: For research purposes.
2: My sister.
3: What?
1: Whoa.
3: Hey, what's that got to do? Jake,
1: your sister's a dear friend of the show.
3: Why have you just said that?
2: I just want to say, she's in New Zealand. She's not listening.
1: Oh, the iHeart app.
3: There's the iHeart app.
1: You take it anywhere you go.
2: And I don't, you know what? I'm just going to say it. My sister's the biggest cheater out there.
1: Jesus, Jake. All right, Star 106.3, Adam and Donny.
3: You shouldn't say that.
4: We've just scraped the show together, and we mean just. 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
3: Hey, what's up? This is Miley Cyrus. Love you, Smallsy.
4: Hey, what's up? 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
20: Hello again and welcome back to True Crime Tonight. I'm your host, Michelle Laurie. I'm here with my producers, Matthew Tankard.
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20: And well, that's because we're here every Sunday night from 6 till 7 and we're bringing you lots of true crime stuff. We have an interview later in the show with Belinda Bates, who analyses coercive and high-control behavioural patterns in relationships and helps people before those patterns escalate into crisis. She's married to a bloke called Pete Bates, who we've spoken to before. Fantastic couple. They're a dynamic duo. Pete did some time in jail, and you will hear more about that later in the show. But next up, we hear from a listener, my favourite bit.
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2: Around Australia, this is True Crime Tonight. I'm Michelle Laurie and I'm here with my producers, Matthew Tankard and Ruby Bartzis. You don't have to say hello every time, guys.
3: Hi.
2: You can, though, if you want.
4: Nice one, Ruby.
2: Yeah, we have a book recommendation coming up and we have an interview with Belinda Bates, who I was telling you about a little bit earlier. Her husband is just the loveliest fella you'd ever meet. Spent quite a bit of time in jail for murder, but we'll hear more about that coming up with Belinda Bates later in the show. It's time for my favourite thing in the world, which is a message left by one of you, a listener, on our True Crime Hotline.
4: Today's one comes from Libby.
5: Hi, Michelle, Matthew and Ruby. I love to listen to you guys. I've listened to you for a long, long time, but I really wanted to jump on to let you know about a brand new podcast called The Disappearance of Katie Walker. It's about a UK-born lady who was last seen in the Sydney eastern suburbs on the 23rd of May this year. So really, really recently, there was false reports that she used to be a maths producer. And that's how Joshua Fox, who does the Maths Funny podcast, got onto this. And so he's doing this podcast to put out the true story about her and to try and raise some awareness to try and help the family find some answers and hopefully find what happened to Katie Walker.
2: Libby, what a stellar performance that was.
4: Thank you, Libby.
2: Firstly, she was so good. Firstly, gave us her name, which we love, so we can say thank you, Libby. And secondly, she's given us all the info there. I feel like I have very little to add.
4: Well, and she also mentioned our names, Ruby, which Michelle made a rule
3: that
4: she doesn't want the listeners to say our name because she wants it just to be Michelle Laurie, True Crime Tonight, but
3: Michelle,
4: we're going to let that one fly.
2: Yeah, that's the only issue I have with it, Libby, but other than that, it was very, very good. She is good. She mentions that it's hosted by a guy called Joshua Fox. Now, I am not a maths person. I'm not a member of Bachelor Nation. I am not any of those things.
3: You could be. You're single.
2: Well, that's it. The Golden Bachelorette or something. Is that what they call the old MILFs and DILFs? But, no, look, I'm not into these shows. So when I first listened to the podcast, I was like, who's this bloke? Joshua Fox is his name. And he's obviously a very experienced podcaster and speaker. I mean, for one thing, he talks about the fact that initially when people thought this woman, Katie Walker, was a former maths producer, that kind of coloured all the media coverage.
4: So she isn't.
2: She isn't.
4: Yeah, she's not.
2: I think her name is similar to a lady who was.
4: Yeah.
2: So this lady's got the fright of her life when all of a sudden the media's lit up one day, a couple of weeks ago, about 6 weeks ago, saying former maths producer missing. And they thought it was her and she had to contact them and go, I'm fine, it's not me. It's a completely different lady. So the idea that Josh has and some other people on his podcast is that maybe that skewed the media reportage. Maybe when they found out it wasn't her, they kind of lost interest.
3: Yeah, which is so sad for the family.
2: And again, this is what I've learned from many years in true crime, is that it's such a tightrope for families and the media in this situation. Like, they want as much information out as possible, particularly when someone's missing, when there's a mystery going on and they need help. But then you run the risk of false reporting, of bad reporting, of, you know. So I suppose I'm being very negative about mainstream news media, actually. I'm going, listen, in a podcast you can take your time, you can talk to lots of people and all that, whereas in a mainstream newsroom you've got that day to bang out a headline, as many facts as you can get your hands on, and then maybe the next day it's not really a story anymore, especially if the lady turns out not to be a producer from one of the country's most popular shows. This lady's gone missing from a very highly populated area, from Tamarama in Sydney. That was, by all accounts, a beautiful sunny day. She's seen on some CCTV wandering around doing some shopping and stuff, and then she's disappeared. So it is a case where people will probably have seen her and not realise maybe that they have information about her whereabouts. So, yes, it is very important that we all pay attention to the Katie Walker case, especially if we were anywhere near Tamarama on this day.
4: And if you have any information about Katie Walker, please contact Crime Stoppers on 1-800-333-000.
2: Please do. Yeah. Yes, absolutely. And the details are these. She was last seen on Alexander Street in Tamarama at 1:12 p.m. on the 23rd of May 2026. Her mobile phone later pinged from a cell tower in Bondi at 7:40 p.m. And you have a look online. We'll have some links in the show notes to the podcast version of this show to take you to photos and things like that.
4: Yeah. And we'll also have a link for Crime Stoppers there if you want to report anonymously.
2: Please do. Coming up later on the show, we talk to Belinda Bates, who she and her husband, who I have mentioned, and again, I am being very salacious about this, but I think it's such a great redemption story. Her husband, Pete Bates, was in jail for murder.
4: Yeah.
2: And he is now a really motivated, passionate advocate against violence, family violence, domestic violence. He was a victim himself as a young child, and prison was really great for Pete. He did the courses, he did the, you know, took the opportunities that he was given there, and
4: he learned to read
2: in jail.
3: Yeah, that's crazy. And he was 19 when he went to jail, so that's just wild.
2: The odds of a bloke coming out a better person after that are so, I thought it was impossible.
4: Yeah.
2: Well, we've spoken to Pete, and now we've spoken to his wife, Belinda. And that will be coming up. A little portion of that chat will be coming up shortly for you to listen to on True Crime Tonight.
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6: Amina, yeehaw.
7: Oh, yeehaw.
6: How has school holidays been so far?
7: It's been really good. We've been spring cleaning and just doing little things around the house.
6: I do remember that when school holidays would come and Mum would be like, well, time to clean the garage. And I'd be like, I'd rather be at school.
8: Yeah. Do the thing, Lee. You're not turning the PlayStation on until the house is spotless.
6: Tell us you didn't do that, Amina.
7: Yeah, that's literally what's been happening.
6: Oh, you're part of the problem.
7: Yes. You're in the car with me at the moment.
6: Oh, are we on speaker?
7: Yes, you are.
6: Mum's lying. You can play as much as you want. You just have to ask more.
8: PlayStation's actually good for you. So is sugar. It's just a lie I said, I'll say.
6: Cheers.
7: Okay.
6: Cheers.
7: Thank you.
0: It's amazing what a little snooze will do.
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9: G'day, Townsville. Wallabies captain Harry Wilson here. 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We're all in, are you? 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
2: Across Australia, this is True Crime Tonight with Michelle Laurie, Matthew Tankard, and myself, Ruby Bartzis. Coming up, we've got an interview with last week's guest, Pete Bates' wife, Belinda Bates, who met Pete while he was in jail for murder. But first, Matthew, you have a True Crime book club.
3: The book I'm recommending this week is Predator's Paradise by Glenn Fisher. Michelle, we had Glenn Fisher on a few years ago on Australian True Crime to talk about his experience in the King's Cross in the 80s. So Glenn Fisher, you know, he had the childhood of, on Australian True Crime, sometimes, not all the time, but sometimes, we talk to perpetrators. And lots of those guys have had somewhat similar childhoods, which is born into a really violent home, then spend the rest of their youth in a boys' home, and then they go on to become violent offenders. Not the case with Glenn Fisher. He went to the boys' home, suffered sexual abuse there from another inmate, and this part really stuck with me. In that boys' home, if you were abused by someone, then like the next day or whatever in the morning, the if the other kids knew about it, they would then use that as a reason to pick on you.
4: Yeah, it's one of the things we've just heard over and over about those boys' homes, just how brutal they were. And, yeah, the percentages play it out pretty clearly of men, young men who went into those facilities who then ended up in adult prison.
3: Yeah, yeah, exactly.
4: Yeah.
3: So then Glenn leaves, he escapes the boys' home and basically becomes, you know, he starts living on the street in King's Cross. And you know, he talks about all of the relationships that he formed with other kids at that time as well, and how it actually felt, to begin with, safe for him.
4: Yeah.
3: Because he was around like-minded kids who'd also been through a traumatic childhood.
4: And also, just previously to going to this particular shelter, he was living in a squat. Like, so he's a little boy, he's 12 or 14 or something, and he talks about this squat being an empty building in King's Cross, like an old house or something, and it's full of adults, drug users, violence, all that kind of stuff. And then there was one room that these kids somehow managed to snaffle for themselves. So there was literally a kid's room in this environment.
3: It'd be horrific. Ugh. So then take that context in. He then finds out about a place called the Homeless Children's Refuge. This place was particularly appealing for kids because it was a kind of refuge you could go to where you could still do drugs, you could still drink alcohol, you could, you know, bring your partners over, you could share beds. It basically had no supervision. And there also just happened to be the men that run the place, lots of them lived at the refuge as well, and they would share the bedrooms as well, sometimes with the kids.
4: So as an adult, you look at that setup and you go, well, that's unsafe.
3: Yeah.
4: But as a teenager, you look at that setup and go, this is ace. They treat me like an adult and they let me live my life and all that. But it feels to me, just even hearing it then makes me scared because I'm like, why are these adults who are supposed to be responsible for you allowing you to live dangerously in this premises? They were getting government funding, these guys, to run this refuge as well.
3: And, you know, like Simon Davies, one of the owners, had, you know, the support of really, really powerful, influential people, politicians. And again, it's like you can undergo one of two ways with that. It's one, you can get a bit conspiratorial about it and think that it's some larger influence pedophile ring. Or it could be the fact that, you know, these guys get away with doing this kind of things because they're so legit. Because
4: they're charming, they sound intelligent.
3: They're friends with powerful people.
4: Yeah. And, yeah. I don't know, the Epstein situation's just made me so... it's broken down my barriers in those thinking about those things. Previously, I was like, oh, no, there's no big pedophile rings made up of judges and cops and all that. I thought that was crazy.
3: Yeah.
4: But then after the Epstein story, you go, well, there was.
3: Yeah.
2: Yeah.
3: And this place as well, the Homeless Children's Association Refuge, was indeed run by a pedophile ring.
4: Yes.
3: It was Simon Davies. It was the other, you know, I'm using quotation marks, like counsellors that worked there.
2: So how many of them were convicted?
3: Simon Davies was, Grantley Lurie Morris, Paul Shetwind Jones and Ken Fogarty were all convicted in relation to the children's refuge.
2: So horrible.
4: If you want to support Glenn Fisher, he has grown into such an amazing man. He has overcome this childhood. He took part in the prosecution of these men who were predators on him when he was a child. And he now, is it Step Up? his organisation?
3: He's got a project called the Leg Up Project.
4: Leg Up.
3: Where they give gift cards and beds and they just help out, you know, people living on the streets, basically.
4: Yes.
3: And he's really active online as well. If you just type in Glenn Fisher, you'll find him on all social media. Just a really, really big advocate.
2: That's so good that he's taken such a horrible experience and just turned it into something really,
4: it's incredible,
2: really powerful. And
4: it's incredible. And he speaks about kids, you know, kids. He speaks affectionately about kids that he knew who did not make it out in one piece the way he has. It goes to show the kind of kids that were hanging out in this environment that, that society and their parents had thrown away, and the futures they could expect to live, really. So if you want to support him, read his book, you know, download his book. I think there's an audio version of his book that he reads himself, Glenn Fisher's book, Predator's Paradise. Have a listen to the podcast and support him if you can.
1: 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Next week, the countdown hits zero. 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
2: 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Coming up, we're speaking with Belinda Bates. 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
1: Welcome back to True Crime Tonight with Michelle Laurie. We are here because we're sort of in betwixt and in between two guests who are related.
2: Yes.
1: Last week we had Pete Bates on, and this week we have his missus, Belinda Bates. These two met, I'm going to say they met at work, except one of them wasn't allowed to go home at the end of the day, and that's because the workplace was a prison.
2: Yeah.
1: Pete was a prisoner. He was serving time for murder. And Belinda was a prison guard, and she was there as part of an addiction unit.
2: Yeah.
1: Right.
2: Yes.
1: Pete was a mentor because by that stage he had overcome addiction in prison. So it's a great story. He front foots it.
2: Yeah. Yeah.
1: You know, he is a guy who says, yes, I committed a murder at 19. It was the worst thing anyone could possibly do, and I feel sorry.
2: He was in a brawl, right?
1: Yes, he was in a brawl. We're not excusing it. He's not excusing it. But what he has chosen to do with his life now, he and his wife, Belinda, is to advocate for people in domestic and family violence situations. This is True Crime Tonight, and joining us to talk about her life and her role in the Pete Bates Project is Belinda Bates.
3: Yeah, well, obviously I was working in the jail. I was working in the drug intervention unit. What had happened is that they get mentors up from the village to help out with all the prisoners that are in there to help with, you know, an intervention of drugs and alcohol abuse. One of those mentors was Peter.
1: So the mentors are essentially, they're a peer group, right? They're also prisoners. I'm assuming they would have had some experience with addiction themselves, and they're in recovery, and so they're invited in to help liaise with these guys who need to get into recovery.
3: That's correct. It just started off as just, you know, conversation about, you know, prisoners, and I do case notes on, et cetera. And we just started to form, I wouldn't say like a friendship as such because it was, you know, frowned upon, but just, you know, we just clicked. Obviously, I was attracted to him.
1: Chemistry. You're talking, I think what you're talking about is chemistry.
3: Yeah. You can say that. Yeah. I think we got to a point where it was kind of like, I kind of knew he felt the same way. So he left the unit. I then left the year after and decided to write to him. So that's when things started to happen. So, I mean, he still had like 4.5 years to go. Yeah, like you had to be there, I guess. But it's just something that you just wouldn't think would happen in a place like that.
1: Well, this is it. I've had very short visits to a couple of prisons, but realistically, I've never been inside a prison, let's say. Most of us haven't. So to me, it sounds like a sort of, in some ways, a typical workplace romance. But in other ways, prison is such an unnatural environment. And I've met women before who, in various ways, started relationships with men while they were in prison, long term. And some of them have gotten married. And then when the man has been released, it's just changed everything. Everything, like trying to move that relationship into the real world, into just the normal world, has destroyed the relationship, actually. So you must have been conscious of that. And were you thinking about that, about do I really know Peter? Is outside Peter the same as inside Peter?
3: Definitely. Definitely had those thoughts. Look, I think a couple of years in of us just, you know, seeing each other, communicating, going and visit, his intentions, look, I really believe that how he felt about me was real and true. Yeah, I just didn't really think about it until he came home, which was surreal. But I tell you what, very, very strong man. He took on, you know, being the partner, living in the outside world, to taking on my children, they like being a father figure. Yeah, and he just took it all on and it was fantastic. Still to this day.
1: How many years has Pete been out?
3: He's been out for 12 years.
1: Wow, my God. And you two are going strong. And
3: 11 years married, yes.
1: But also you paying it forward, both of you are helping a lot of other people. So social media is really where your work is, yours and Peter's. Is that, that's sort of where it's sitting?
3: Yeah. So Peter's, he's got a few digital books and there's a few free ones there and like, how to say it so you don't misread it as a free one. And then we've got 10 red flags, you're living with the danger of men. So it's just all little points. And I think what he's just trying to do from that type of platform is to just show women that these are the 10 red flags, are just things to show women

0: that if you are living with any of these, then this is the start of it, which a lot of domestic violence, when you see your bruises and, you know, people can see it. But this coercive control, which I have lived myself, is not seen. And it hasn't been a big thing for a long time. And I think this just finding the pattern and the language that women can actually see, because a lot of them say, oh, no, it's not me, it's not me. So, like, getting the out before it leads to death is the biggest thing for him. Like, he's so, so passionate about getting this across to women.
1: And I also think, don't underestimate it. And I think we can all be a bit guilty of that, of assuming it won't happen. Assume, like, it's so unfathomable that to say, oh, yeah, her boyfriend or her husband's an asshole, and don't assume that he can't, that he's not a murderer. Don't assume that under an amount of pressure, an amount of what he perceives as humiliation, an amount of drugs and alcohol, all of those things, that any woman could be next week's victim.
0: Absolutely. Yeah, absolutely. It just takes, like, just a trigger.
1: It takes a minute as well.
0: Exactly.
1: Your Instagram bio says, I analyse coercive and high control behavioural patterns in relationships before they escalate into crisis. Early intervention, behavioural insight. So how do you do that? How do you get to interact with people about their relationships? And, you know, do we come to you seeking advice, or how does your work work?
0: Yeah, look, when women come to me, most of them go to Peter, but when they do come to me, I do revert them back to Peter, because Peter does do specialised, you know, Zoom calls or written stuff. But because I have that experience also being one of the coercive control survivors, I do believe that intervention young in age is critical. When I read what some of these women have been through, my heart just aches for them and their children.
1: Well, I mean, yeah. Peter and his mum, you know. I mean, he tells stories, and I'm sure you've heard many more than I have, but I told a number of people after I spoke to him about the incident where his father poured petrol over him and threatened to set him on fire because his mum was packing to leave. How you ever recover from that, I don't know. Thank you to our guest, Belinda Bates. And if you would like to listen to the full interview with her, you can check it out on our podcast, Australian True Crime, which is available on the iHeart app and wherever you get your podcasts. Thank you for listening to True Crime Tonight. 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
4: Local supermarkets say they're ready to keep North Queenslanders supplied during cyclone season, investing in extra storage space here in Townsville. Three people have been arrested and charged with weapons offences from a property in Burdekin.
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1: 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Pam, Adam's partner is currently down in Tasmania. 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
1: Welcome to TikTok Trending. I'm Petho, keeping you across the songs that are popping off on your TikTok feed right now. That's right, we are bringing your For You page to the radio. Hey, Flo's Leak It has returned into a proper dance challenge with creators jumping on the choreography and bringing confident pop energy to TikTok. It's slick, it's cheeky, and it absolutely knows it's a banger. Here's Flo with Leak It.
2: How can I not leak it? 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You only live once. Let the people see.

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14: G'day, Townsville. Wallabies captain Harry Wilson here. 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
21: Ah, oh, that's us. Happy weekend.
22: Hello. Hey,
23: how you going, guys?
21: Thanks for popping by.
23: Yeah, pop
21: we didn't really have much of a choice. We kind of popped into your life. Sorry about that.
23: Wasn't your choice.
21: No.
23: All ours.
21: On this show, we do Did You Know, which is arming you with random pieces of information from, not pizzas, pieces of information.
23: Oh, pizza would be good,
24: though. Oh, we should do a pizza edition.
21: Ooh.
24: Oh, pizza week.
21: Pieces of pizza. Pizza week. So random information and popping them into your brain hole.
23: Right. Also, who embarrassed you? We had a story of a dad embarrassing a daughter when they went to go get women's products.
21: Mm-hmm.
23: He didn't know what one she was after, and he yelled out, "Do you want the plugs or the surfboards?"
21: In the middle of the chemist.
23: Yeah, then she left.
21: There she left.
24: She disappeared into the ground.
23: Yeah.
21: Sunk right in there.
23: So we want to know who embarrassed you.
24: All right. We're going to chat about that next. It's Moira and Big Trev.

0: This is Moira and Big Trev.
1: Yesterday we were talking about your first flight experiences because Creedy went to Bali. That's my youngest. I went to Bali with his nan and Pop. But when they were getting seated, so Popo planned the seating to still sit together. When they got there, they put him in different seats.
2: Oh.
1: Nanny was right at the back. Creedy was somewhere in the middle on row 15 or something, and then Popo was two rows back.
2: What, did they stuff it up or
1: it is, who knows? I don't know. It happened to our boss, Whippy. Yeah. But Creedy got to sit next to a young guy, and then a girl that was sort of around his age, maybe a little bit older.
2: Okay.
1: And he was like, oh, no, this is great.
2: Okay.
1: Sit next to the girl and chat.
2: Okay.
1: And Creedy can get along with anybody.
2: Absolutely.
1: So we were a bit worried because we didn't want him to sit with, like, people my age and just be bored crapless because his phone app didn't work, so all he had to do was listen to music and just fall asleep.
2: But all of a sudden, here's a pretty lady.
1: Pretty lady. Hello. Hi, my name's Credence. Yes, a very cool name.
3: Where are you going to? Bali.
2: Oh, my gosh, so am I.
3: What are the chances?
2: Ha-ha.
1: Nanny, sitting in the back, goes, no, can't do that. So gets up, walks to where Credence is, said, hi, how you going, guys? I'm Credence's grandmother. It's his first flight. He's a bit nervous. Credence is looking at Nanny going, what is going on here? Do you mind, sir, moving so I can sit next to my grandson on his first trip because I want to sit with him?
2: Oh.
1: And he goes, yeah, sure. So he gets up, moves, and Nanny sits and goes, oh, this will be fun. And Credence is like, oh, yeah, cool. Nanny said that he was chatting to the girl and they're all laughing and having a good time and having a crack.
2: Oh, dear.
1: And then she got up and wanted to go to the toilet.
2: The girl or Nanny?
1: The girl. Went to the toilet. Yeah. And then Creedence sat Nanny down, looked at her and went, you're really ruining my flow. why, Nanny, would you come over here and say, this is my first flight, I'm really nervous. Thanks, Nanny. We want to know when someone embarrassed you. Have you ever been embarrassed like that in public? My mum did that on several occasions.
2: What do you mean?
1: It's just, yeah, like playing soccer. Like if my little brother got hurt, I would get yelled out for not sticking up for him.
2: Oh.
1: And she would just either scream out from the sidelines or tell the ref to stop the game and yell at me to pick up my brother, dust him off, and then get that guy. No, I'm not.
2: I think the amount of times that you've driven next to me as we're leaving work with the window down. And what do you usually yell, Trevor, as we're driving?
3: Yeah, with other traffic around.
2: With lots of traffic around on Ferry Road.
1: I go, oh, my God, it's Moira.
2: And then, yep.
1: Moira Major, yep. Is that? And then sometimes I swear out loud.
2: Yeah, and beep your horn and flash your lights. And I have to die inside.
1: Like I pull up the boys and you sit there and go, is that? No. What? No. No. Is that Moira Major? And you'd be looking at me going, shut up, Tracy.
3: Sliding down into your face. All right, let's chat embarrassment. Has someone embarrassed you? Have you embarrassed someone else? We would love to hear your story.
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0: Coming up soon with Moira and Big Trev, we'll do a round of Did You Know? We like to fill your brain with amazing facts. That's coming up in a few minutes.
1: Nanny, the boy's grandmother, embarrassed Credence. They're over in Bali, but on the flight over, Credence wasn't sitting with his nan or pop. He was sitting next to a gentleman and a young girl around his age.
2: Mm-hmm.
1: He was getting along with a young girl, having a chat. He was going, yeah, this would be cool.
2: Mm-hmm.
1: We'll just have a chat, have a good time. Nanny came over and went, I'll swap seats with you, young sir, and then because I can sit next to my grandson on his first overseas trip.
2: He's, he's very nervous, isn't he?
1: Yeah, I'm going to hold his hand.
2: Oh.
1: Then that young lady excused herself, went to the bathroom, and then Credence turned to his nanny and went, what are you doing? Well, you're not comfortable back there. You reckon my flow. We want to know, how did someone embarrass you? Carmel, what happened?
3: My father did.
1: What happened?
3: When I was 14, I got my first period, so he took me to the chemist.
2: Yes.
1: Yeah.
3: And I was very embarrassed.
2: Yes.
3: And so he went up to the counter and he turned around and yelled out, hey, Carmel, do you want plugs or surfboards?
1: Oh, my God. Carmel.
3: So I abruptly left the store.
2: Yep, absolutely. Absolutely.
1: Was he always like that?
3: Yeah, always.
2: Oh, my God.
1: He sounds like absolute legend.
2: Total legend.
0: Oh, my goodness.
3: You would totally get along with him if you were still with us.
2: Oh, bless.
1: Don't worry, I'll meet him in the afterlife.
2: Scott, who embarrassed you?
4: Oh, that would be my dad.
2: Okay, what did he do?
4: So me and my brother were on our way to go for like a summer camp thing when we were younger. And we're sitting on the bus, you know, trying to make friends with all the kids around. And we're sort of chatting amongst each other and, you know, we're doing really well at this point. And then just as we're about to leave, he jumps on board this coach and yells out and he's like, I love you, boys. Oh, I love my little Squidward down there, which was an embarrassing nickname that I had. And forevermore on that summer camp trip, everyone called me Squidward.
2: Oh, Scott.
1: God, Scotty.
2: Did he intentionally do it, or did he? Was he thinking it was okay to do?
4: You know what? I wish I knew, because I'd never do the same thing for myself.
2: No.
0: Well, he can't, because you've already got that nickname.
2: Yeah, exactly, yeah. Squidward.
1: Oh my God. Scott. Thanks, Squid.
2: Thank you, Squid.
1: Oh, wow.
2: Oh, Moira. Sorry.
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1: Young Jayla joins us on the phone right now playing the $1,000 Minute. Morning, Jayla. What would you spend the money on?
6: Not quite sure. Probably some school stuff and maybe a tattoo.
1: Oh, a tattoo. Okay, Brick. School stuff and tattoo. I mean, I hate to ask, but how old are you, Jayla?
6: 18.
1: That
7: I don't believe that for 1 second. Not 1 second do I believe that.
1: Hey,
7: don't lie to us.
1: Jayla, how old are you? I went on the comps.
6: I am 18.
1: Jayla, I'm not calling you a liar, but I'm definitely not calling you a truther either.
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0: Right now, you've got Moira and Big Trev.
1: Okay, strap yourself in. It's time for another round of Moira and Big Trev.
2: Did you know?
1: Did you know?
2: Did you know?
1: Did you know?
2: Did you know?
3: All right. Research, very difficult for this show, which means I just subscribe to lots of emails to send me
2: facts. Oh, I thought you were looking at me.
3: No. Why would I look at you with the word research?
2: Because I don't know what it means.
3: Exactly. No. So yesterday I was quite shocked to find out in an email, and these actually five interesting facts you didn't know, and I was like, oh, there's content for tomorrow. John Kellogg, he painted cornflakes.
2: Yeah.
3: So it was the dry cereal, right? Mm-hmm. And he was actually, he believed that the simple, bland food would improve digestion and also help people stay away from sinning. Because it was so boring.
2: See, wouldn't that want to make you sin?
3: It was so bad. Like, it was just bland. So bland,
2: yes,
3: that he thought it would control people's urges to sin.
2: Oh.
3: Fascinating. That's why you coated it in honey and sugar.
2: Yeah. Did you know bananas are radioactive?
3: Okay.
2: I knew there was something evil about these bloody things.
3: Right.
2: Because they contain a lot of potassium, they emit a tiny amount of radiation, although you wouldn't have to eat millions at once to actually feel any effect. Well, still evil.
4: Sounds like we need to get you to try that.
3: Yeah.
2: Sounds like I'm not dying. No.
3: A million bananas, please.
2: Could turn into the Hulk.
3: When your grandparents were alive, there were no such thing as baby carrots. They actually were mutated to become baby carrots.
2: What?
3: So they had normal carrots.
2: No.
3: You know how they've got baby carrots?
2: Yeah, I do.
3: Well, they didn't. Or probably when, yeah, actually when you were born, they probably didn't have baby carrots.
2: What are these baby carrots you speak of?
3: Chicken nuggets were started in 1960.
2: Oh.
3: I know.
5: Wow.
2: Did you know the first cat video was a boxing match? Thomas Edison filmed cats wearing tiny boxing gloves fighting in a ring in 1894.
3: Oh, my gosh.
2: Yes.
3: I really want to see that. Did you see it? Were you that? Yeah, but was it your cat?
2: I was umpiring.
3: All right, we want to know, did you know an amazing piece of information to blow our minds, please?
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0: Hope you're having a great weekend. This is Moira and Big Trev right now.
1: Okay, strap yourself in. It's time for another round of Moira and Big Trev.
2: Did you know?
1: Did you know?
2: Did you know?
1: Did you know?
2: Did you know?
3: All right, amazing pieces of information. Thank you very, very much. We were discussing slushies. They're made by mistake. They were actually, it was a guy called Omar, and he had a Dairy Queen in Kansas in the late 1950s.
2: Yeah.
3: And his machines kept on breaking down. So he was trying to make it like a soda function and then it would malfunction, it would be frozen.
2: Oh.
3: But then people started just ordering them frozen, and that's how, so the slushies were started by a mistake.
2: Oh, wow.
4: Okay. Omar God.
5: Wow.
4: That's what he would have said.
3: Gemma, what is your amazing fact,
6: that was
3: please?
6: Gemma? Yes, my daughter Miley, actually.
3: Oh, okay, Miley.
7: Did you know that Picard has lived underground for 17 years?
2: What?
7: Mm-hmm.
2: Mm. What do they do under there?
4: Look for worms.
6: She's passed the phone back to me.
4: Oh, okay, cool.
6: Yeah. So they apparently hatch off a leaf, they fall to the ground, they go underground for 17 years, and then they emerge and they fly around for a couple of weeks, make babies and die.
3: Oh, wow.
2: So they sit on the ground and then come out and be the most annoying insect.
3: Yes.
6: Yes,
3: that's because
6: exactly.
3: They're annoyed because they've been underground for 17 years.
2: 17 years!
3: That's fascinating. Can you thank Miley for us and also your additional information too? Thank you kindly.
6: Thank you.
2: You're welcome. Thank you. Have a great holiday.
3: Bye.
4: Imagine you'd be all riled up after 17 years.
3: Oh, my.

0: so cramped.
1: Sarah, what is your fact?
2: Pneumonia also
3: hey,
2: might
3: hey, Sarah, Sarah, Sarah.
2: Yes.
3: Start with did you know?
2: Oh, this is my son talking.
4: Oh, okay, wonderful. What's your son's name?
2: Jolly.
3: Jolly. Okay, start with did you know, Jolly?
5: Did you know that pneumonia ultramicroscopic silicovolcanoconiosis is the longest word in the dictionary and has 45 letters?
3: Gizun.
5: And it's a lung disease.
3: Tight.
6: Yep.
4: Can you say it again?
5: Pneumonia ultramicroscopic silicovolcanoconiosis.
6: Yeah.
4: And what does it mean?
5: It's a lung disease with sand dust and fine ash.
4: Wow. I am so impressed.
1: I really hope you got an A in that project.
5: There's a word longer than that.
4: Oh, yeah. What is it?
5: It's a protein titan. It takes about 3 hours to say.
1: Wow, we've three hours?
4: We finish at seven.
1: Well, yeah, if you start now, then we can go get our muffin and then come back. We'll check in with you.
4: How old?
5: That's 89,000. Wait, 189,000 letters.
4: How old are you?
5: 9.
4: And is science your thing? Is like, you know, general knowledge and did you know facts? Is that your thing?
5: I just like long words.
4: Yeah, I understand.
1: Okay.
7: You're like the opposite of Trevor.
3: Yeah, I like short words like the. Okay. And I still don't know how to spell it.
5: Can I tell you another did you know?
4: Oh, yes.
1: Yeah, go for it.
6: Sure.
5: Did you know that Hippopotamus stratus cryptelophobia is the fear of long words, and it is a long word.
4: And it is a long word. That's amazing.
1: You are the best.
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3: How has school holidays been so far?
2: It's been really good. We've been spring cleaning.
3: Oh, and just doing little things
2: around the house.
3: I do remember that when school holidays would come and Mum would be like, well, time to clean the garage. And I'd be like, I'd rather be at school.
4: Yeah. Do the thing like you're not turning the PlayStation on until the house is spotless.
3: Tell us you didn't do that, Amina.
2: Yeah, that's literally what's been happening.
4: Oh, you're part of the problem.
3: Yes.
2: They're in the car with me at the moment.
3: Oh, are we on speaker?
2: Yes, you are.
3: Mum's lying. You can play as much as you want. You just have to ask more.
4: PlayStation's actually good for you. So is sugar. It's just a lie I say, don't say.
2: Cheers. Okay.
0: Cheers. It's amazing what a little snooze will do. Adam and Johnny on Star 106.3.
5: G'day, Townsville. Wallabies captain Harry Wilson here. You turned it on last year, so let's do it again in 2026. It's Australia v Japan on Saturday the 15th of August at Queensland Country Bank Stadium, and we need North Queensland right behind us. You got us over the line last year, and your Wallabies need you again. 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
1: Connor from Mount Lowon, you need to guess based on talking to Donnie if he's in the bathroom or not. 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
1: 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Pam, Adam's partner is currently down in Tasmania. 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
5: 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Wallabies captain Harry Wilson here. 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
1: Local supermarkets say they're ready to keep North Queenslanders supplied during cyclone season, investing in extra storage space here in Townsville. Three people have been arrested and charged with weapons offences from a property in Burdekin.
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1: Young Jayla joins us on the phone right now playing the $1,000 Minute. Morning, Jayla. What would you spend the money on?
2: Not quite sure. Probably some school stuff and maybe a tattoo.
1: Oh, a tattoo. 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
3: Temporary.
1: School stuff and tattoo. 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
2: 18.
1: That was not very believable.
4: 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Not 1 second do I believe that.
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1: Jayla, how old are you? I went on the comps.
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1: Jayla, I'm not calling you a liar, but I'm definitely not calling you a truther either.
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1: Connor from Mount Lowon. 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
1: Local supermarkets say they're ready to keep North Queenslanders supplied during cyclone season, investing in extra storage space here in Townsville. Three people have been arrested and charged with weapons offences from a property in Burdekin.
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1: How has school holidays been so far?
2: It's been really good. We've been spring cleaning
1: and just doing little things
2: around the house.
1: I do remember that when school holidays would come and Mum would be like, well, time to clean the garage. And I'd be like, I'd rather be at school.
3: Yeah. Do the thing like you're not turning the PlayStation on until the house is spotless.
1: Tell us you didn't do that, Amina.
2: Yeah, that's literally what's been happening.
3: Oh, you're part of the problem.
2: Yep. They're in the car with me at the moment.
1: Oh, are we on speaker?
2: Yes, you are.
1: Mum's lying. You can play as much as you want. You just have to ask more.
3: PlayStation's actually good for you. So is sugar. It's just a lie, I say that I'll
2: say. Cheers. Okay. Cheers. Thank you.
0: It's amazing what a little snooze will do. Adam and Donnie on Star.

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1: Young Jayla joins us on the phone right now playing the $1,000 Minute. Morning, Jayla. What would you spend the money on?
2: Not quite sure. 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
1: Oh, a tattoo. 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
3: Bricks.
4: School stuff and tattoo. 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
2: 18.
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5: 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Not 1 second do I believe that.
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4: 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I went on the comps.
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2: On Monday the 27th of July, that's 10 days away, five couples, 10 people will be handcuffed together in a secret location in a bid to win $10,000. We've been talking to people all week that want to do it. Too many people. We have to cut them down starting on Monday. Mm. But we have time for a few more entries. Xavier joins us on the phone right now. Mate, introduce yourself. Why do you need the coin?
3: I'm Xavier. I'm coming in with Jeanette Ori. She's my girlfriend. Want the coin because, well, currently unemployed and can't really find a job at the moment, so I've got not much going for me.
2: Okay, and how long have you been with your partner?
3: 2 years now.
2: 2 years, and you're both Townsville locals?
3: Yeah, sure are.
4: And does your partner have a job, or she needs money too?
3: Yeah, we're both unemployed, yeah.
2: That's no stress.
4: I guess it means you're free.
2: Yeah, you're free.
4: So that's a good thing.
2: Yeah, you're free.
3: Yeah, not much in the schedule, man. Not much in the schedule, yeah.
2: Well, I mean, you sent through on your submission video that you two have already been handcuffed together practicing, right?
3: Yeah, yeah.
2: Where'd you get those cuffs, bro? Where'd you get those cuffs?
3: Vinny's?
4: Oh, Vinny's is like,
3: they're a bit dirty, though. We'd have given them a wash. I don't know what was on them.
2: Did you go out and purchase those for that video, or did you already have them?
3: No, we're going for the video.
2: Okay.
4: In the practice of being cuffed together, have you learned anything that others may not have learned yet about being cuffed together?
3: Well, I'm left-handed and she's right-handed, so that kind of helps, you know. Like, yeah. I'm on the left side and she's on the right side, so that kind of helps with that a bit.
2: Have you been, when you were handcuffed, were you practicing doing different things, or was it just for the video?
3: Oh, no, we can tie our shoes. I can crack eggs and she can, like, use this, like, the egg flipper. We can cook eggs.
2: Okay.
4: Wow.
3: We can put button-up shirts on together as well.
2: Okay.
4: Going in with a bit of training. It's not bad. It's
3: yeah,
4: an advantage, I reckon.
3: Need the coin, man.
2: Well, Xavier, if you are selected, what would you spend the cash on?
3: Well, probably I want to go to Alice Springs. Like, that's pretty cool. Pretty far away. Maybe get a plane ticket there.
2: Okay. What's in Alice Springs?
3: Uluru? Haven't seen that for a while.
2: That's not true, though, is it?
4: It's a five-hour drive from
2: Alice
4: Springs.
2: Okay, so it's... I guess
3: it's pretty miserable. I don't know, man. Probably just save it. Stack it away, really.
5: Yeah, food, probably.
2: Bro, good luck. You should get a call in the next day or so. Thank you so much for your time.
3: Yeah. All right, cheers, man.
4: That's Xavier. He might be locked away with his partner from the 27th, but next Monday we'll start locking in our five couples that are going to live together for 5 days straight, Don.
2: Everyone I've said this to, out in public, their faces drop. They don't believe that we're really doing this. It's happening.
4: In 10 days, it's happening. They'll be locked away.
2: Handcuffed together in a bid to win this money, and we'll be broadcasting the entire thing. 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

0: Missed Adam and Donnie yesterday? 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
2: An Uber Eats driver, he needed to use my bathroom when he delivered the food, right? I mean, when you got to go, you got to go. You're driving around, there's no toilet in that car.
3: No,
2: I get it. I don't know how far he was from his own home.
3: Okay.
2: But can I just start it by saying I'm quite precious about my toilet.
3: Okay.
2: To the point where I moved into the rental place I live in and replaced the seat as soon as I got in there. So it's a brand new seat.
3: Wow.
2: Only I have sat on that throne, my lovely girlfriend, and I think maybe Jake from promotions might have used it once.
3: Sure. So it's a brand new seat. It's been used three times. But let's just get back to the story here. You got Uber Eats.
2: Yes.
3: Then you met the driver down the front of your apartment.
2: Yes. So the Uber Eats drivers can't come to my apartment door because I've got an apartment complex that's locked out the front. There's actually no doorbell system, no intercom system. I always have to go down and meet them. Everything's locked up.
3: And he
2: said to me, would you mind if I use your bathroom while I'm here? And I didn't, I just didn't stop and think, Donnie. All right. Before I tell you what I said to him, I didn't stop and think.
3: Okay.
2: And I didn't know how to ask. So I said, which one is it? It just came out.
3: Right.
2: If I had my time again, I might word it differently.
3: Okay.
2: In some kind of more of a polite way. But
3: which one is it?
2: Wow, there is a difference though.
3: Yeah.
2: I mean, the favour's a lot bigger based on which one you're doing. So just number one. Just really, I'm busting. I've been driving around for a while. Sometimes, okay. Well, I think that's illegal though, isn't it?
3: Okay.
2: Technically?
3: Okay. Well, everything's
2: so yeah, I also that means I have to walk him up. Like it's quite a journey up the lift, up the stairs, through some of the locked doors till he gets to my apartment. It probably would have been quicker for him to drive down the road to Macca's.
3: Okay.
2: Like a public bathroom would have taken him just as long. But yeah, I mean, he was either very, very busting or, you know, maybe it was a 1.5.
3: Oh, he was in there for a while.
2: He was in there for a while.
3: A 1.5.
2: Well, I don't know, like, yeah, it might not have been a number 2, but I'm worried he may have passed gas in there that I didn't want in my bathroom. Honestly, I've been thinking about it. Every time I've used that toilet now, I'm thinking about...
3: How long ago was this?
2: This was this week.
3: Yeah, right.
2: But it wasn't. It was a couple of days ago, and it's been on my mind every time I've used my own toilet.
3: I would have told every soul with a pulse that this happened to me.
2: So is that... Because I thought, look, to be fair to the guy, if you're busting, you're busting. But... Is this weird?
3: There's not a world where I say no.
2: Yeah, how can you say no? Even though you want to?
3: But that's just because I'm an awkward dude.
2: Yeah.
3: Like, I'm just an awkward guy, so I would be like, yeah, sure. But then the whole time I'd be thinking, like, I've seen enough Netflix true crime.
2: Oh.
3: That I'm like, well, I've done it to myself. And everybody's going to be on their couch in 6 years watching my documentary going, you idiot, why did you let him inside?
2: It's easy for you on your couch to say that, but there's a person in need. You help them out, don't you? Don't you? I think I'm a bit of a hero.
3: A bit of a hero.
2: And I live to tell the tale.
3: Are you going to get another seat? A new seat again?
2: I'm going to have to, mate. That's going to cost me $90 plus installation.
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9: Good morning, Naomi Lynch here with your local news first. A man in his 30s was left fighting for life after a road train and car collided at Four Ways near Clincurry. The driver of the cattle truck was trapped inside the cabin for nearly 3 hours following the incident on Saturday morning. He was freed shortly before 8 a.m. before being flown to Townsville University Hospital in a life-threatening condition with pelvis, chest and leg injuries. Three people from the other vehicle were assessed at the scene for non-life-threatening injuries. Townsville's been front and centre in Queensland's education agenda, with Minister John Paul Langbrook meeting local principals at Annandale State School. The school leaders raised behaviour concerns, staffing pressures and infrastructure needs, their feedback set to feed directly into the state's $23 billion education budget.
10: Having the opportunity to have the minister here and talk to the principals, particularly in this electorate, around what are our really big successes that we want to celebrate, as well as some of those challenges and how they uniquely operate in our school environments, has been a great opportunity for us to be able to say, hey, look, these are some of the considerations to take on a broader system-wide level and a statewide level.
9: Annandale State School Principal Trevor Buchanan there. A smoke warning is in place for residents north of Townsville from a fire burning in Clement State Forest. Fireys issued an alert shortly before midday yesterday as thick smoke was affecting Rollingston and surrounding areas. Properties weren't at risk, but residents were told to protect themselves from the impacts of smoke, including closing windows and doors. There are a few other minor vegetation fires around this morning at Cape Cleveland, Stewart and Shaw. And the Cowboys have coughed up a 10-point lead, slumping to a 36-16 loss to the Dolphins at Suncorp Stadium. Co-captain Tom Dearden made his long-awaited return with immediate impact, scoring the first try of the game. Coach Todd Payton admits they wasted a golden opportunity, leaking 24 unanswered points.
11: I think a 10-0 up with a fair bit of control.

0: We put some helium in the opposition by some stuff that was pretty stupid. Self-inflicted and really disappointing.
1: Rob McLennan has National News next.
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3: Good morning, I'm Rob McLennan. With the World Cup final underway in New York, Donald Trump says he initially balked at the idea of staging the event in the US, but he's told Fox Sports America he is now a convert.
4: Turns out we are a soccer country. We're a football country, but we don't want to get it confused. But I don't think there's ever been anything like what's happened with the whole World Cup.
3: Pauline Hanson wants to see mass deportations of illegal immigrants from Australia. The One Nation leader's proposal echoes a similar plan announced by far-right British party UK Reform. She's also again defending her appearance on a podcast by convicted criminal and right-wing extremist Tommy Robinson. Meantime, the latest news poll suggests Labor's primary support's dropped to its lowest level in 4 years. Hanson leading Angus Taylor as preferred PM, but both trail elbow. And there are reports Channel 10's planning on slashing hundreds of jobs and outsourcing its news to a rival network.
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3: To the World Cup first, where the final is being played out in New York as we speak between Spain and Argentina. A short time ago, it was nil all. In AFL, Essendon has enjoyed a 3-point shock win over the Giants, their first victory since April, and just their second this season. And in NRL, the Titans have fought back from 10-0 down to beat the Sea Eagles 38-32. The Dolphins, meantime, have beaten the Cowboys 36-16.
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7: Still a bit of a frosty one across the Ville today, going to a top of 27, back down to a low of 13 degrees overnight this evening. Should be nice and sunny all day long, though. Off chance of a few showers in the afternoon, but it is just an off chance at this stage. Currently right here on the corner of Sturt and Stanley Street in the city, 13 degrees.
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7: 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Yeehaw, welcome to a brand new week. It's the 20th of July, 6:05, show 139 for Adam and Donnie. My name is Adam. I'm at the helm. Donnie's up in the crow's nest yelling land ho, and Beth has abandoned ship for Tasmania. She's back tomorrow, I believe. Yes. Donnie, good morning, mate.
10: Good morning. What a weekend across the Ville. I didn't do anything yesterday. It was a beautiful, beautiful Sunday for me. But right now, as we're chatting, the FIFA World Cup final is going down. Spain up against Argentina, 0-0 at half time.
7: Yes.
10: And our main man, Jake, he's actually down at Flinders Street Wharves right now. We're going to cross to him. There's hundreds of people down there, Jakey.
11: Yes, I am. Here we go. We are down here at the Wharves right now. It is a party. So many people.
7: Wow.
10: How many? So many?
11: I would say up to 300.
7: Did you say the car parks are all full and everything?
11: The car parks are full. Where are you guys? You should be down here right now.
10: Where are we? We're on the corner of Sturt and Stanley, mate. Like every other day.
7: Radio studio.
10: Hate the atmosphere for us.
11: What's the place to be? The coffees are flowing.
10: The split between the fans, mate, Argentina and Spain.
11: Okay, that's the thing. I came down here to support Argentina. There's not one Argentina fan here. They're all from Spain.
7: Oh, interesting. Why do you go for Argentina? Why are you supporting
11: them? There's no one here. I love Argentina. You know, that's my second country, I would say.
10: But what, have you been there before? Or where does this love come from?
11: Look, we go into rugby, which we're not here to talk about today, but It doesn't matter. Next question.
7: He's got no idea. How do you just like the colours blue and white? Could have said Messi, the greatest soccer player of all time. Would have got you over the line there. All right, so Jakey, you're down there. It's all happening at Flinders Street Wharves. If you're on your way to work right now, call in sick because the second half is about to kick off and it sounds like it is absolutely pumping down there, even if we do have a confused promotions manager leading things.
12: Thanks, Jake. It sounds like a lot of fun.
11: I love sports.
7: Okay.
12: Of course you do.
7: That's Jake Lacey.
13: I love Disney Channel.
7: That's Jake Lacey, our promotions manager down there at Flinders Street Wharves.
12: Wild that it's so busy. It's 6 a.m. on a Monday morning. There's 300 people down there.
7: It is the FIFA World Cup final. It happens once every 4 years.
12: Yeah.
7: I'm going for Spain. I'm going for Spain as well. And it's not just because it sounds like that's the majority of what this city's going for.
12: Okay, well, I'll go for Argentina just to make things interesting.
7: Okay, I like it. We have a huge show today.
12: Yes.
7: Huge show. We're locking in the first couple that will be handcuffed. This time next week, we'll have 10 people handcuffed together in our boardroom trying to win $10,000. But also, Adam, I have invested heavily in the future of this show.
12: Oh, you have. Good work.
7: And I can't wait to tell you how I've done that.
12: Excellent. Before we get to any of that, I'd like to talk about this right up next. My mind was blown over the weekend. Apparently, the youths of today, young people, the Zeds, the Alphas, they don't know what a counter meal is.
7: Oh.
12: A counter meal is a term that is dying, and there are other terms that are dying too, and I'm on a mission to keep them alive, mate.
7: Okay.
12: I'll bring that to you up next. This is Daft Punk, Get Lucky.
7: Paul won't like that down at the Herbert. His ad says the counter meals are back at the Herbert Hotel.
12: Okay, well,
7: the kids don't know what's going on.
12: Explain to people what that means. Adam and Donnie, Star 106.3, good morning. Welcome to the week.

0: Olivia Dean, rein me in, Star 106.3. Good morning, it's Adam and Donnie for Snooze Townsville. It's amazing what a little snooze can do. I found out over the weekend, Donnie, that apparently the youths of today, the Zeds, the Alphas.
1: The kids today,
0: they don't know what a counter meal is.
1: Uh-huh.
0: You know what a counter meal is, don't you?
1: Of course, when you go to the pub and you just order it, obviously, over the counter.
0: It's a pub feed.
1: Yeah, pub feed.
0: And I think that's what they're calling it these days, pub feed, pub meal.
1: Which arguably makes more sense.
0: It's a little bit clearer, but I want to keep the term counter meal around, and I want to keep some other terms around because I've looked into it and there's a few terms that people are worried about maybe dying with the young people.
1: I'm a bit nervous here because I might not know some of them.
0: Okay, well, what about the word flat? People don't really say flatmate anymore. They say roommate.
1: Oh, yeah, but surely people know what flatmate
0: is. They say, in my unit, my apartment, people don't really call it a flat anymore.
1: That's true. So you want to keep flat around? I mean, the more I think about it, what does it even mean?
0: I don't know. What's the difference between an apartment, a unit, a flat? I don't know. I don't know. What about the great Australian term, rack off?
1: Oh, I haven't heard a good rack off in a minute.
0: And you don't hear the young people saying it.
1: No.
0: Rack off. What about a classic Aussie term, fair dinkum? I can't even picture a Gen Alpha saying fair dinkum.
1: It's pretty much reserved now for politicians referring to the Department of Fair Dinkum.
0: Yeah.
1: I haven't heard Fair Dinkum
0: the
1: used...
0: The Department of
1: well,
0: Fair
1: Well, in the Fair Dinkum Department.
0: Yes,
1: And that department has not been doing a lot of work lately because I ever hear about is the Fair Dinkum
0: That's
1: Department.
0: True.
1: I don't hear about any of the work that they're doing.
0: I actually like the way my dad uses it. He uses it as an expletive. Instead of saying a swear word, he would go, Fair dinkum.
1: Really?
0: Yeah, I reckon we should bring it back.
1: In the nature of the word.
0: He stubbed his toe. Oh, fair dinkum.
1: I mean, no, I reckon that's fair dinkum a joke.
0: So I'm actually starting to teach a class.
1: Okay.
0: The young Zeds and the Alphas. I've got a class going, teach them some of these terms, mate. Do you want to hear some audio from this class?
1: Oh, I'd love to.
0: Okay, class, repeat after me. Countermeal.
2: Countermeal.
0: I'm going to go down to Molly's and grab a countermeal.
2: I'm going to go down to Molly's and grab a countermeal.
0: Flatmate.
2: Flatmate.
0: If it was up to comedian Dave Hughes, we'd all be living with a flatmate for the rest of our lives.
2: If it was up to comedian Dave Hughes, we'd all be living with a flatmate for the rest of our lives.
0: So, I mean, get in touch if you want to join the class.
1: Is enrollment still open?
0: I'm very open. Yeah. It's Adam and Donnie, Star 106.3. Repeat that after me, class.
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0: Slide, Star 106.3, Adam and Donny. 12 degrees in Townsville right now. 27 is going to be our top. Sunny conditions. It's Adam and Donny, and right now the World Cup Grand Final is on between Spain and Argentina. Our promotions manager, Jake, is down at Flinders Street Wharves. There's a big party going on there. Jake, do you read us? We got you.
1: Yes, you got me loud and clear. It's so loud down here.
2: No, it doesn't sound that loud right now, to be honest with you. It sounds very tense. It's nil all, right?
1: Yes, it is. Trust me, it's pretty close. There was heaps of yelling and singing before, but the score is still 0-0, which I was confused why people were screaming and yelling,
2: well,
1: but sure.
2: I'm pretty sure Spain had a shot on target, mate. Now, how many people are down there painting the picture for us?
1: I would say there's up to 300 people just hanging out here right now, waiting for Spain to win. There's not one Argentina fan here.
2: Jake, are you whispering right now because you're nervous about interrupting the soccer? Because you sound a lot less animated than you were at halftime.
1: Okay, look. Yeah. Okay, look, I'll be honest with you. Everyone looks very, very nervous about the game. I'm standing here talking into a microphone.
2: Maybe you should sing a song together in the mood, like, ole, ole, ole, ole. Something like that.
3: Ole.
2: And see if people join in.
1: Right. Yeah. I'm going to walk up to a guy and just ask, hey, should we sing a song together?
4: A song?
1: Yeah, well, you know any songs about, you know, soccer or anything, or?
4: Not really.
1: Oh, la la la la la la.
2: No,
4: there we go.
2: Leave him alone.
3: Poor guy, he's trying to focus.
2: Okay. Well, it's all happening at Flinders Street Warmers this morning. Go see Jake and please someone go sing a song with him.
3: Teach him the ole, ole, ole.
2: I've never heard of anyone so nervously ask someone to sing a song.
3: I've never known anyone that doesn't know how that song goes.
2: If I was standing there watching the World Cup final and a really nervous man with a microphone said, oola, oola, oola to me.
3: What the hell was that?
2: So go to news and sport and weather, mate.
5: Yes, let's do that. News, sport and weather next. Then I've got a weird news story here. The most American story of all time, possibly, Donnie. A woman in the US with a stomach complication that was caused by Ozempic has been prescribed Diet Coke. I'll get to that next. Adam and Donnie, Star 106.3.
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5: Good morning, Naomi Lynch here with your local news first. The Army's conducted its first live firing of its new Apache helicopters on Australian soil. A series of training missions demonstrated the aircraft's weapons, including the 30mm gun, rockets and Hellfire missiles during Exercise Possum Guns in Townsville. The ADF says the choppers strengthen its capacity to protect and defend our nation. Australia is acquiring a fleet of 29 of the attack helicopters from the US, with the first six aircraft having been delivered to Townsville. Magnetic Island Race Week has smashed its own record, with all spots selling out in just 8 minutes. The regatta runs from August 27 to September 2 and will again draw boats from across Australia. Chris Connor, Race Week committee member, told Seven a packed social program will expand the festival footprint, including the free Island Breeze Festival at Picnic Bay, with markets, dances and family activities.
6: Entries sold out in 8 minutes this year. We have boats that are coming from Tasmania, South Australia, Sydney, Melbourne. We are trying to grow the event with off-water activities like the Sunday Fun Day.
5: Mount Louise's walking tracks will be closed tomorrow and Wednesday. A hazard reduction burn is scheduled to reduce the build-up of vegetation growth following heavy rainfall earlier this year. It'll cover roughly 25 hectares on the southern side of Mount Louisa above Zoe Court, Strathburn Street and Adrian Rise. And Creative Generation 2026 has been held in Brisbane, the biggest state school music and dance extravaganza. Around 2,000 students from across Queensland gathered for the three-day event, which wrapped up on Saturday, including kids from Far North Queensland, Townsville and Mackay. Minister for Education and the Arts, John Paul Langbrook, says the arts are an important part of our education system.
7: We're so proud of our students who achieve so much in the arts. We know how much it leads to better performance in other subjects as well. Plus, of course, we'll have a Creative Olympiad for the Olympics in 2032 and the Paralympics, and we're looking forward to seeing our students on stage all the way to 2032.
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8: Hello, I'm Rob McLennan. Pauline Hanson is backing the mass deportation of illegal immigrants from Australia. Speaking on Seven, the One Nation leaders also defended her appearance on a podcast by convicted criminal and right-wing extremist Tony Robinson, in which he falsely claimed he'd never tried to come to Australia.
9: I'm listening to his experiences here in Britain, what has happened to his country.
10: So how do you feel about him lying to you?
9: Well, I didn't know about that.
8: Meantime, support for Labor has slumped to a four-year low in this morning's news poll. It shows the government's primary vote sits level with One Nation on 30, with the Coalition 11 points behind on just 19. The Federal Health Minister admits there's more to do when it comes to vaping after testing by News Corp found some vapes being illegally sold have as much nicotine as more than 600 cigarettes. And a new survey has found more than half of families with kids in private school are feeling significant financial pressure, most saving for at least 3 years just to cover the fees.
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8: The World Cup final is underway with Spain and Argentina going at it in New York for the coveted cup. A short time ago, it was nil all. In NRL, the Titans, the Rabbitohs and the Dolphins all emerging victors to finish up round 19. And in AFL, Ken Hinckley's tipped to be unveiled as Tasmania's inaugural head coach, and wins to the Bombers, the Bulldogs and the Hawks.
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10: We are cruising to a top of 27 degrees today. Going to get back down to 13 degrees overnight this evening. Not really any rain on the radar today. Should be a nice and sunny one across the Ville. Right here on the corner of Sturt and Stanley Street in the city, it is 14 degrees.
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11: Let's fill it properly. 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
0: Broadcasting live on 106.3 from Sturt and Stanley across Townsville and North Queensland. 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
12: Yee-haw, welcome to a brand new week at 6:34 Monday morning with Adam and Donny.
10: Well, there is a by-election coming to the city of Townsville, divisional by-election for one council seat. Aren't we all up and about for this?
12: Huge.
10: The two-horse race right now, Michael Pugh and Michelle Hobson have entered the race. And Adam, everybody's asking the same question around the dinner table. Will you be entering?
12: Me?
10: Yeah.
12: Why are they asking if I'm entering?
10: There's a lot of whispers out there.
12: Are there whispers?
10: There's a lot of whispers out there.
12: Why have these whispers not made it to me?
10: I was around town on Saturday and a lot of people coming up to me.
12: Okay.
10: Will he be running for Division 1?
12: Okay, well, just so everyone knows, come up to me and ask me. Why ask Donny? I was also in town. No one asked me.
10: So you are unequivocally not running for Division 1?
12: I'd like to make it clear. I'd like to, quash all the rumours. That won't be happening.
10: Okay.
12: Not this time.
10: Are you... Okay, it sounds like you're pretty sure of yourself, but okay, we'll see.
12: Yeah.
10: We'll see. It's a great politician, not a straight answer out of him.
12: Yeah.
10: Unless you can say you unequivocally will not be running for Division 1.
12: I won't say that.
10: Yeah, you wouldn't say that.
12: It's a classic filibuster. That's what we call it.
10: You'll have to get up against Michelle Hobson and Michael Pugh. And we're waiting on some more people to throw the hat in the race as well.
12: Yeah.
10: We'll bring you more information if you are in Division 1 about when and how you will be voting on your new councillor. Ooh. It's exciting stuff.
12: It is.
10: It really is.
12: Yeah, this is.
10: I mean, as somebody who's been covering this council through what I'd call the glory years, last 2 years.
12: Is that what you call
10: this
12: it?
10: This is just, it's just whetting the appetite yet again.
12: Ah, can't wait. Also, a World Cup grand final on right now between
10: Spain. I believe it's just the final, Adam. I wasn't going to pull you up the first
12: time. Oh, you don't say grand.
10: I don't think anyone says grand.
12: Well, it's
10: just the World Cup final. I'll let the first one slide.
12: Okay.
10: But I don't want the Argentinians and the Spaniards to be calling
12: true.
10: Our show.
12: Okay. The final is on right now. We've got our promotions manager, Jay, down at Flinders Street Wharves at the moment.
10: There's 300 people.
12: 300 people are down there, so we'll cross to him very shortly as well. Still nil all.
10: Yes.
12: So if anything happens, we'll cross to him immediately.
10: Still nothing to report.
12: Yeah. But right up next, I got a weird news story coming out of the USA. There's a woman that's had a stomach blockage caused by Ozempic.
10: Yes.
12: And the doctors, literally doctors, prescribed her Diet Coke.
10: That was medicinal.
12: Well, find out next. More details. It's Josh Farwaz playing now like a prayer. Star 106.3, Adam and Donnie. Oh,

0: Hey, good morning, Star 106.3. It's Adam and Donnie, 21 minutes to 7. That's Josh Farwaz, and here comes Weird News.
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0: Donnie, today's weird news story from our Daily Dribble newspaper comes straight out of the USA, my friend.
2: Yes.
0: There's a 63-year-old weight loss patient. She's managed to lose 18 kilos on Ozempic.
2: Wow, huge.
0: But it slowed her digestion down so much so that she got food stuck and it formed a rock-hard stomach blockage.
2: Ugh.
0: Yeah, not good, mate. Now, instead of performing risky surgery to break up the mass, doctors gave her a very strange, low-tech, cheap prescription, chugging 1.5 litres of diet soda a day.
2: So...
0: that came from doctors.
2: 1.5 litres of diet Coke a day,
0: yep,
2: to get the blockage through.
0: That's what they told her to do.
2: Jeez, that can't bode well for what diet soda does to the insides, can it?
0: It's the only thing that can break up a rock-hard mass.
2: If a surgeon's going, there's nothing I can do about that.
0: Yeah.
2: It's beyond my skill level. It's beyond my comprehension.
0: Mm.
2: But Diet Coke will do it.
0: Yeah.
2: Diet Coke will get you through here.
0: It's not a good sign, is it?
2: It's not a good sign.
0: Medical experts have explained that a combination of extreme acidity and intense carbonation in soft drinks basically act as a chemical jackhammer to dissolve hardened food masses.
2: Now, I know that Coca-Cola's slogan is enjoy Coke, but I guess now that they can chuck on there, recommended by 9 out of 10 surgeons.
0: Yeah,
2: which
0: exactly
2: is good news for them. Something that Colgate's had over them for years.
0: Now, apparently it had to be diet because the lady's got type 2 diabetes.
2: Uh-huh.
0: Funny thing is, she actually hated carbonated drinks. So this was like, you know, choking down some medicine for her.
2: Oh, yeah.
0: But unbelievably, it worked.
2: Oh, really?
0: On day two.
2: Day two.
0: On day two of the mandatory diet soda binge, she felt a sudden tugging sensation in her stomach and the blockage completely dissolved.
2: That's
0: day two.
2: Crazy.
0: Isn't it? It worked.
2: That sales, I can feel them dropping off like flies. But at the same time, if you want consistent, regular movements...
0: Exactly.
2: Stay on the fridge cigarettes, as I think that's what the kids call
0: them.
2: They
0: are calling it. There you go. Adam and Donnie, Start 106.3. There's an excuse. Have a fridge ciggy. Sabrina Carpenter, Espresso. Star 106.3, Adam and Donnie, good morning.

0: Espresso, Sabrina Carpenter, Star 106.3, it's Adam and Donnie, 16 minutes to 7.
1: Now, after 7 o'clock, Adam, I'm going to reveal to you how I have invested into the future of the Adam and Donnie Breakfast Show. I'm very happy with this investment.
0: Right.
1: Whether our bosses and you will be happy with this investment, we'll have to find out after 7 o'clock. But I think I've shored up any kind of, you know, marketing that we need for the show.
0: You've just sort of done it under the table. You haven't asked permission from me or bosses.
1: It was over the table.
0: Okay.
1: And money has changed hands.
0: You've already paid for whatever it is.
1: It has been paid for, yes.
0: Right.
1: But up next, we're going to be crossing back to Flinders Street Wharves. Our promotions manager, Jake, he's down there. Spain is taking on Argentina in the World Cup final, the FIFA World Cup final. And moments ago, we heard him try and get some of the Spaniards that were down there to sing. There's over 300 people down there. No one wanted a bar of him. So we're going to do it again.
0: Yeah, of course we are. Adam and Donnie, Star 106.3, that's next.

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0: Steve Boston on Star 106.3. Good morning. It is Adam and Donny. The World Cup soccer final on right now in New York between Spain and Argentina. It's still nil all.
1: And our main man Jake, he's down at Flinders Street Wars with about 300 odd Spaniards ready to go. Are you there, Jake?
2: Yes, I am. We've got a massive crowd here. Let's go, guys. Crowd is so excited, and I am too.
1: Now, it's pretty tense down there. We've been listening into you guys. As we can hear that Spain are getting closer and closer to a goal, what's the atmosphere like, Jake?
2: Everyone's nervous. Everyone doesn't know what to do. They're getting more coffee, but Spain nearly got another goal. Not ever so close.
1: So, Jake, earlier we asked you maybe to, like, get the Spaniards out of their... stop them being so nervous. You could sing Olé, Olé, Olé with them. Have you learnt the lyrics to Olé, Olé, Olé yet?
2: I'm trying to learn a song, but I've got a crowd here that is ready to go to sing a song. Can I maybe pass them over to you guys? I can join them, maybe?
1: Yeah, sure. Have they got a song?
2: Here we go. All right, let's go, guys.
3: La mi, la mal, cada día te quiero mal. 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
2: It's so good.
1: Well, Jakey, we're going to go to our local sport news and weather, and hopefully next time we hear from you, someone has won this final. There's 10 minutes to go.
0: It's still nil all. Thanks, Jakey boy. I tell you what, if you translate that into English, I just translated it really, really dirty.
1: Oh, really?
0: Really, really filthy. Adam and Donny Star 106.3.
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9: Hey, very good morning. Great early run on Wilcox Street. Just starting to build through Cosgrove around Ingham Road, but light conditions through Garvin and Carradong. Also looking good through Hermit Park and Misterton on Charters Towns Road and the Ring Road Bowley Plains. The census is coming this August. 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I'm Brad. More traffic in 30 minutes on Star 106.3.
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10: Good morning, Naomi Lynch here with your local news first. A man's been flown to Townsville in a critical condition following a cattle truck crash out west. The road train collided with a car around 5:30 on Saturday morning, leaving the driver of the truck trapped in the cabin for several hours with pelvis, chest and leg injuries. The man in his 30s was freed around 8 a.m. and taken to the nearby Burke and Wills Roadhouse in Four Ways, where the ambulance was met by the Life Flight helicopter, which then flew the patient to Townsville University Hospital in a life-threatening condition. Education Minister John Paul Langbrook will take Townsville's concerns to Brisbane after high-level discussions with local principals at Annandale State School. Behaviour management, teacher incentives and upgrades dominated the Townsville meeting, along with support for the $150 back-to-school boost. The minister says the region's feedback will help shape future reforms.
11: We want our students to get a world-class education, no matter where in Queensland they may live and where they may go to school, but it's also so important to support our staff and principals. These are issues to do with teacher retention, retention bonuses, curriculum, infrastructure, IT.
10: Magnetic Island Race Week has shattered its entry record with yacht registrations gone in just 8 minutes. With accommodation already full, organisers are boosting the off-water program, including discounted ferry and bus fares and the free Island Breeze Festival at Picnic Bay.
12: This event showcases Magnetic Island in this region, especially at this time of the year, for what it truly is. So if you're freezing your butt off in Victoria and that, where else would you like to be rather than North Queensland?
10: SeaLink General Manager Darren Spearman speaking to 7 News there. And the Cowboys have missed a chance to climb the NRL ladder after losing to the Dolphins. North Queensland jumped to a 10-point lead early in the game before the Dolphins piled on 24 unanswered points, with the score ending up 36-16. Coach Todd Payton says every win is important now.
13: They're important games and, you know, they're in around the 8, and if you win those games you shoot up the table. So, yeah, we missed an opportunity.
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14: Hi there, I'm Rob McClendon.

0: And Tom Cruise has made a surprise cameo at the FIFA World Cup final in New Jersey. The Mission Impossible actor taking centre stage just before kickoff.
1: Football is a language spoken without words. A force that unites people.
0: That audio thanks to SBS. More than 80,000 fans are watching Spain and Argentina fight for the title. New advice suggests up to 45% of dementia cases could be prevented or at least delayed by tackling smoking, inactivity, obesity and high blood pressure. The WHO also suggesting reducing exposure to air pollution from traffic and wood heaters. Aussie families are making big sacrifices to keep their kids in private school. New research shows more than half have saved for 3 years to cover the cost, 10% leaning on grandparents. And only one in four new medicines launched around the globe in the last decade have been subsidised in Oz. Experts say the process is too complicated.
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0: Well, back to the World Cup. We're midway through the second half of the decider between Spain and Argentina. A short time ago, the scores locked at nil all. A shock loss for the Giants, losing to the Bombers by 3 points in AFL. GWS also losing skipper Toby Green to a quad injury in the third quarter. And in NRL, North Queensland has squandered a 10-point lead, going down to the Dolphins 36-16 to wrap up round 20.
3: G'day Townsville, Wallabies captain Harry Wilson here. You turned it on last year, so let's do it again in 2026. It's Australia v Japan on Saturday the 15th of August at Queensland Country Bank Stadium, and we need North Queensland right behind us. You got us over the line last year, and your Wallabies need you again. Bring the noise and bring that true North Queenslander passion. We're all in, are you? 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
4: We're cruising to a top of 27 degrees today. Going to get back down to a low of 13 degrees overnight on what is a chilly winter's morning here in the Ville. Not really any rain on the radar. There's blue skies right across Mount Stewart all the way through to Castle Hill right now. And on the top of Castle Hill, they tell me it's 16 degrees.
2: Another morning. No rush. No rewind.
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2: 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From Sturton Stanley, across Townsville and North Queensland, this is Adam and Donny. Live now. Star.
7: Yeehaw, welcome to a brand new week. It's Adam and Donny, 7:05. The World Cup soccer final on right now in New York City. Still nil all between Spain and Argentina. They're running out of time, Don.
4: Officially the longest time before a goal has been scored to win a World Cup final has been passed now.
7: Yeah,
4: meaning
7: right.
4: For those of you that love soccer, it's a nice, tight game. For those of you that were on the fence, it is boring. that's the situation we have. Jake, our promotions manager, is down at Flinders Street Wharves right now. We've been crossing into him throughout the morning. About 300 people down there. I'm sure they're locked into a lot of other pubs across the city as well.
7: So many people just at that one pub. Imagine across the town, yeah.
4: Hopefully doing everything responsibly. The coffee's on. I don't know if the liquor license is there. On Saturday night, Adam, a place where a liquor license was in effect, but taken to the edge, was the Ronald McDonald Gala. McDonald House Gala.
7: Yes, yes.
4: I was there on Saturday night.
7: Yes.
4: And I have, off the back of it, invested heavily into the marketing of this show.
7: Oh, have you?
4: I've made a deal.
7: Cool.
4: And I can't wait to bring to you listening and you, Adam, and I guess by extension our bosses as well.
7: Right.
4: The investment that I have made in this program.
7: Right. So you didn't ask for permission from anyone?
4: No.
7: Okay.
4: And it has come strictly out of my back pocket.
7: Oh, good.
4: We'll see
7: cool.
4: if anyone wants to jump on board.
7: Interesting.
4: But there has been a significant amount of marketing purchase for this show on Saturday night.
7: Why do you have that cheeky glint in your eye? It sounds like a good thing.
4: It's,
7: but why do I feel worried?
4: We'll just see how it lands.
7: Okay. All right, let's do it next. It's Adam and Donny, Star 106.3. Up next, we'll find out how it lands.

0: Unique to Break My Stride on Star 106.3. Good morning, it's Adam and Donnie.
1: Adam, I was out and about on Saturday night at the Ronald McDonald House Charities Gala at the Entertainment Centre. It was an awesome evening, raising much-needed funds for Ronald McDonald House Charities. We've done a lot of work with them in the past, our 24-hour toy-a-thon, where we stayed on air for 24 hours, got about 30 grand worth of toys. Just a month ago, our marathon and a half, raising much-needed funds, laps around the Townsville sign right here. Every lap was another dollar Ronald McDonald House Charities, over 2,000 bucks raised, and then I was more than happy to go along on the night. And I have made another investment, but not just in the Ronald McDonald House Charities, but into the future of our show.
0: Okay, so this sounds like everyone wins. Why am I worried?
1: So
2: Why am I worried, Donnie?
1: I was there on the night. Okay.
2: Yes, I know you were there on the night.
1: And I was on the on a table, and there was a lot of free bubbles going around.
0: Okay.
1: The reds, the whites, the bubbles. Yes. And I was enjoying myself. I was having a good evening.
0: Okay, that's good to hear.
1: One of the main donation points of the night was a silent auction that was happening on the evening. And I was scrolling through different things that they had available, and I got all the way near the back end of the list, and I saw, a radio advertising package.
0: Right.
1: For our direct competitors.
0: Oh, the enemies. Right.
1: It was a $2,500 package.
0: Was it?
1: But the starting bid was $1,500.
0: Jeez, you've got a lot of money.
1: And so I...
2: How do you just have a spare $1,500 sitting around?
1: I'll be honest, I don't. And so I thought to myself, well, I mean, why don't I just get the bids going? Why don't I just start the bids?
0: Are you serious?
1: Bit of a laugh, bit of a ha-ha.
0: Yeah.
1: Donnie Watkins' name on the Rivals radio station.
0: So they can see who's bid. They can see it was you.
1: Bid. So right. I go, Donnie Watkin, $1,500. Yes. How funny.
0: Are you going to tell me you won this bid, aren't you?
1: I was shocked, but not that shocked, to find out that no one else bid on this product.
0: No one wanted advertising time on their station.
1: I wouldn't say that. Maybe there's so many other things to bid on.
0: But you're saying that if you didn't bid, it wouldn't have sold at all.
1: Technically speaking.
0: Wow.
1: I was the opening and the closing bid of the night.
0: So you won it.
1: Adam, we now have a $2,500 advertising package
0: on our direct competitor's network. Do you seriously think they are going to run an ad for our breakfast show?
1: Well, we own it. We own it. I mean, surely they have to.
0: I mean, do they legally have to? I don't know
1: what the legalities are when it comes to a silent auction night at a charity event, but all I know is that Donnie Watkin, and by extension, that means Adam and Donnie, own a $2,500 marketing campaign on our direct rival station.
0: I think you've just wasted $1,500 because there's no way they'll play that.
1: How could they not? We have the package.
0: There must be some loophole. Well, I mean, TNC somewhere.
1: I read the T's and C's they weren't very full.
0: Oh, wow.
1: There's only 5 dot points and nowhere did it say we won't play Adam and Donnie's ad on Triple M. It didn't say that anywhere.
0: Unreal.
1: It didn't say that anywhere. So now you're wincing. You look nervous.
0: Well, I just think you've wasted your money, and they're going to get out of it somehow. There's no way they would give us $2,500 of advertising on our direct competitor. But I actually don't know how they're going to get out of it.
1: I don't know how.
0: But I'm sure they will.
1: All I know is that we are now the proud owners of that package, and it has to be used within the next few months.
0: Does it?
1: So I cannot wait.
0: I mean, good luck. Give it a crack.
1: Don't say good luck. We're in this together.
0: I think it's very funny.
1: I represent half of us. It's both of us.
0: It's a very funny, expensive joke. it's a great laugh, but, I mean, was it worth $1,500 for the laugh? I mean, probably, to be fair to you. Probably worth it.
1: I don't normally put prices on laughs, but as I was making the joke, it felt like it was $1,500 worth.
0: It's Adam and Donnie Star.

0: Drive safe, Miles Smith. Good morning, Star 106.3, Adam and Donnie. The World Cup soccer final on right now in New York City.
1: Nil all. Going to extra time. Jake is down at Flinders Street Wharves with a whole heap of people right now, 300 of them. Jake, you there?
2: Yes, I am. This is insane. It's crazy down here.
1: Jake, what's the atmosphere like? Very tense?
2: It's really intense. Everyone's up on their feet. They're about to go grab another coffee because they don't know what to do. They're either sitting down or they're standing up. Everyone's, oh, look, I'm all into it myself, you know?
1: You're what? What did you say?
2: I said I'm in. Look, I'm not a big fan of soccer, but today I am.
0: You caught the fever. Your World Cup fever. It's finally hit you. Tell us about the atmosphere, because I know it was very loud earlier on, but you were saying it got very, very hush and tense and quiet right at the end there.
2: Yeah, so what I don't understand is when they're about to score, everyone's quiet, which I think it would be the other way around. If they're about to score, cheer for your team. And no, not apparently in soccer.
3: Well, no, they're a bit nervous. I can't believe out of everyone on earth, Jake's our soccer correspondent this week.
0: They go quiet, and then they get loud if they score the goal.
1: We'll cross back into you, Jake. Go ask some questions of some people and learn about the sport before we cross back into you. Things are going to get...
2: Go learn some questions.
1: Yeah. Yeah, go ask some things, and then we'll cross back into you, okay?
0: Do some learning.
2: Well, what do you want me to ask them? I'll ask them anything you ask me.
0: Ask them, why is Spain going to win? Because apparently they're all Spain fans down there.
1: Let's not have an on-air brainstorming session about how to do your job.
0: We'll talk off air, mate.
1: Up next, we've been asking this question for the last few weeks. Are we dating? And today we're asking the question again. Amy is a younger lady from Kerwin who feels like she got hard done by. Went out on a date with a fella named Brock, and he skimped her on the bill. Hasn't spoken to her ever since. So we know they're not dating, but this question is more, why have you ghosted me?
0: Yeah.
1: We're going to try and get Brock and Amy on the phone together, but we'll check in with Amy next.
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0: 13.9 degrees in Townsville right now, on our way to a top of 27. Sunny conditions for us today. It's Adam and Donnie Star 106.3. And if you're in a murky situation romantically with someone, you want to know if you're officially dating or not, then get in touch with us. That's the kind of thing we can sort out for you.
1: We've been doing it. I'm gonna be my girl. Well, for the last few weeks or so, are we dating? Today's a little bit of a different one. We know that they're not dating. The question is, why have you ghosted me, is what we're going to try and figure out today. Amy is on the line. She's from Kerwin. Amy, can you try and, well, first of all, good morning.
2: Good morning, guys.
1: So tell us the story. You were out at Shore & Co. and didn't hear from Brock ever again?
2: Yeah. Well, I thought we had what was a decent date. Like, the conversation was flowing. Like, he seemed really nice. He was asking me questions. Yeah, I felt sort of safe. The bill at the end of the night, there were a little bit of a red flag on the night when he said he didn't have enough money to pay his part of the bill. He said he hadn't got paid or something like that. So I was a bit like, oh, okay.
1: Wow.
2: It was $180, so okay. It's a fair bit of money. I didn't realise I'd have to pay his half, but he said, I'll give it to you tomorrow. So I was like, all right, well, you know, we've had a decent conversation and he's going to give it back. So obviously he wants to see me again.
1: And then ever since then, radio silence.
2: Absolutely nothing. So at first, I didn't ask for the money back. I sort of just said, hey, thanks for last night. Yeah, it was great. A couple of days, nothing. So then I started asking for the money back, but still nothing.
1: Uh-huh.
0: So would you have gone on another date with him, money aside? Like, was he an all right dude?
2: Yeah. Like, I will go on a second date with anyone that I have a good conversation with. So, yeah, I probably would have. The money side of stuff is I don't want to have to pay for this guy for the rest of my life, but I can deal with that, I suppose.
1: Are you completely out of this now? Like, say, for example, we get Brock on the line. If we manage to, even though you haven't been able to, if we manage to get him on the line, and he has some kind of explanation, maybe his mum's dog's sister's been ill or whatever it is. You know what
3: dog's
1: I mean?
3: Sister.
1: If he's got something up his sleeve here, that's somewhat believable. Is there any inkling of you that wants another date, or is it just simply not interested? I just want an answer.
2: Not interested. I want to answer, but I also want my money because I feel like he's kind of done this on purpose, like the whole no responding at all.
0: Okay. Yeah, and just quickly, if there's someone out here that's like ghosting people after a date and owes them money, how does it feel to be ghosted after this?
2: It feels absolutely terrible. That's why I'm still on a dating app. It feels terrible. I don't know where to go next. Like, how do you meet people if you're not using an app? So,
0: it's tough out there.
1: Well, at the very least, we'll try our best. We got to go to our local news. We'll try to get Brock on. You flicked us his number. Hopefully he answers to us. He doesn't owe us any money. And we'll see how we go, Amy.
2: Yeah, all right, cool.
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5: Only minor days on Wilcox Street inbound through Cosgrove. Good runs through Garvin and Carradong still. And Sturt Street looking good through the CBD. And Darrell Parade inbound getting a little bit busier through Heatley. Just approaching Nathan Street. Only minor delays. 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I'm Brad Moore, traffic in 30 minutes on Star 106.3.
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11: Good morning, Naomi Lynch here with your local news first. A man in his 30s was left fighting for life after a road train and car collided at Four Ways near Cloncurry. The driver of the cattle truck was trapped inside the cabin for nearly 3 hours following the incident around 5:30 on Saturday morning. He was freed shortly after 8 before being flown to Townsville University Hospital in a life-threatening condition with pelvis, chest and leg injuries. Three people from the other vehicle were assessed at the scene for non-life-threatening injuries. Townsville school leaders have helped set the tone for national education talks. Minister John Paul Langbrook meeting principals at Annandale State School last week before attending the Education Minister's meeting in Sydney. MP Janelle Poole says local feedback on classroom behaviour, staffing and infrastructure will inform Queensland's education priorities.
12: Our future is in good hands with the young people that are coming through our state education system. They are genuinely involved with their school community. Their day doesn't end when the school bell rings. They then become our sports coaches outside of school and on the weekends.
11: A smoke warning's in place for residents north of Townsville from a fire burning in Clement State Forest. Fireys issued an alert shortly before midday yesterday as thick smoke was affecting Rollingston and the surrounding areas. Properties weren't at risk, but residents were told to protect themselves from the impacts of smoke, including closing windows and doors. There are a few other minor vegetation fires around this morning at Cape Cleveland, Stewart and Shaw. And thousands of students have gathered in Brisbane for a massive music and dance performance. The three-day Creative Generation 2026 features state schools from across Queensland, with students from Townsville, Mackay and the Far North among those taking part.
13: I'm proud of the kids. They're putting on a great effort. It's very overwhelming for some of our smaller regional towns to come together in such a big environment. I actually love seeing the excitement and the joy on their face and the awe when they walk into a centre like this and see how many kids are all together. So it makes all the hard work worth it as a teacher.
11: Glenella State School teacher Jen Porter there. Rob McLennan has your national news next.
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14: Hello, I'm Rob McLennan. Another American soldier has died, the third in as many days as the war with Iran continues to rage. It's understood the latest death happened as a number of troops were trying to detonate a downed Iranian drone. Senior Minister Tanya Plibersek is demanding Pauline Hanson come clean about her views on reintroducing the White Australia policy. The One Nation leaders told a podcast today's migration challenges began with the end of that program back in the 70s. Plibersek saying Hanson's showing her true self.
15: She's palling around with convicted criminals. She's trashing Australia overseas. And then she's saying she's all for White Australia and for mass deportations.
14: Andy Burnham will today become the seventh UK Prime Minister in 10 years, just 3 days after being officially declared Labour leader. And Bonnie Tyler will be farewelled with a public funeral. Fans invited to pay their respects along the procession route.
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14: The World Cup final between Spain and Argentina is into extra time after no goals in regulation time. Argentina looking to become the first country since 62 to go back-to-back. NRL, the Dolphins have responded to last week's 66-point loss, defeating the Cowboys 36-16 in their derby at Suncorp. In AFL, Bombers coach Dean Solomon says his team's win over the Giants is no surprise.
16: The players have been working their bums off. It just hadn't transferred to game day, and we were confident it was going to transfer at some stage. Are you looking for a school where your child feels known, valued and inspired to grow? 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
1: Cruising on top of 27 degrees today. We're going to get back down to a low of 13 overnight this evening. Not really any rain on the radar today that we can report. Off chance of a shower at the back end of the afternoon. But currently, right here on the corner of Sturt and Stanley Street in the city, it's 17 degrees.
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0: Yeehaw, Monday morning at 7.36. It's Adam and Donnie. We're keeping a close eye on the World Cup soccer grand final. Sorry, just final. It's not a grand final. Donnie's teaching me this morning. No grand. It's just called final. It's between Spain and Argentina. It's still nil all, but Spain did score a goal at one point. It was disallowed. Our promotions manager, Jake, is on the ground at Flinders Street. He captured the moment that a whole bunch of Spain fans down there thought they had the goal. It's going crazy down there.
1: Followed by a few Spanish swear words moments after when it was disallowed. Yeah. Jake, I believe he's down there right now at the Wharves. Jake, have you got us, mate?
20: Yes, I do. Oh, my goodness. I've learnt so much about soccer in the last 105 minutes.
1: Yeah. How are things going down there, mate? What's the atmosphere like?
20: I'll be honest with you. Things down here are intense. I have found someone from Spain. Her name is Elva. Hello.
21: Hello, how are you?
20: How are you feeling this morning?
21: Oh, my God. We are so excited, but we are so proud of Spain. We're doing so amazing. We feel everyone here, all the Spanish people here, we feel so proud of our team. They're basically dominating the whole match. Yeah. We are so proud of them, and we have all the best for them, and we send them all this energy from here, from Townsville. And we cannot...
20: She can just keep on going.
21: Yeah, because we have this energy, and we really believe we're going to win today.
20: Excellent. So obviously you're going for Spain.
1: Oh, don't ask for a follow-up, Jake. Yes. Obviously she's going for Spain, mate. Obviously she's going for Spain. An amazing amount of passion on display in Flinders Street, on Flinders Street right now at the Wharves. We'll cross back into you later, Jakey, because up next we have tracked him down. Amy has got in contact with us asking why was she ghosted by a man named Brock a few weeks ago after a date at Shore & Co. He skimped out on the bill.
0: Mm.
1: Brock hasn't replied to any of her messages when she's trying to ask for the money or even a second date. He wouldn't talk to her. He will talk to us.
0: Ladies and gentlemen, we got him.
1: Why has Brock ghosted Amy? We'll find out together next.
0: This is Ed Sheeran, repeat at Star 106.3. Good morning, Adam and Donnie. Stay.

0: Star 106.3, it's Ed Sheeran, repeat it. Adam and Donnie, lately we've been doing a Monday morning segment called Are We Dating?
1: I said, are you gonna be my girl?
2: But we don't need to ask that question here because the real question is, why have you ghosted me? Amy, who's on the line right now, got in contact with us. A man named Brock ghosted her after a date at Shaw & Co. He skimped out on the bill, said, oh, I just haven't been paid yet. I'll pay you tomorrow. Hasn't spoken to her since. It's been a few weeks since then. We, however, have been able to get onto Brock this morning, and I'll be honest, he's a little bit testy, but he has agreed to come on the program this morning. We are joined by both Amy and the man who ghosted her, Brock. Good morning, Brock.
3: Morning, guys. Yeah, I'm good. Can you clear this up?
2: Yeah, I bet you're keen to clear this up, mate, because Amy's been on with us saying that you guys went on a date to Shaw & Co. not too long ago. You split out on the bill, and you haven't contacted her for 2 weeks. So what's the go, bro?
3: All right, well, there's a bit of an explanation here. Are you boys familiar with, you know, like dating apps and the term catfishing?
0: Yeah, well, I know what that means, yeah.
3: Yeah, right. So let's put it this way. Say you went to, like, a fancy restaurant, you ordered the chicken, and then they put down a plate of, like, stinky, like, mackerel in front of you. Would you pay for the bill?
2: Well, are you...
0: If
2: the food was wrong, are you trying to say that you got catfished by Amy?
3: Look, all I'm saying is the person who rocked up for my date wasn't the person who I agreed to go on a date with. That's just, you know, you make with that information what you will. I'm sick of this. I'm sick of this culture because, you know, at the end of the day, you know, us blokes always cop the shtick, and I think I'm the victim. I've been lied to.
2: Okay.
3: And let's... to be honest, mate, nice try, but you're not going to get the rub over me, mate.
2: Okay. Amy, are you there?
4: Yeah.
2: I'm sorry that you had to hear that. What?
4: This is not the Brock that was on that date. It is horrifying what he just said about me. Oh, my God.
2: That's, yeah.
0: What was he
4: that
0: like?
4: That is actually a legit photo of me. I have no idea what you're talking about. That dating app.
3: Yeah, like, maybe from 10 years ago, love.
0: Oh, come on, Brock.
3: I don't need to get into it with you. Like, you know, I got more bigger fish to fry.
4: I would like to jump in here,
2: please.
4: Because, like, who on earth bails on the bill?
2: Yeah.
4: Like, if you're sitting there saying that I was, you know, wasn't what you were expecting, so you went, oh, you know what, she deserves to pay, what, $90-odd was how much you ate on the night.
2: Yeah.
4: And you actually did it a little bit like a pig now that I look back on it.
2: Yeah, because...
3: Yeah, really.
2: From what I understand, really? Brock, the bill was $180. That's 90 of yours. And you said, oh, I just haven't been paid yet, and we'll slide you the cash when you got... Have you been paid yet?
3: Look, that doesn't touch the size of what I'm worth an hour, all right? So just consider yourself lucky. I gave you a lot of financial advice on that evening, despite
2: sucks. This guy sucks.
4: Oh, my God. You are making me absolutely hate this dating
2: app. Okay, hang up on Brock. Amy, we're going to play a song. You stay on the line. We'll chat to you soon. That I think you got the answer why you got ghosted. It's because he's an absolute toss.
4: Oh, yeah.
0: Star 106.3, Adam and Donnie.
2: Loser.
0: Yeah. We won't get him back on again. $1,000 minute inside the next 10 minutes. It's Adam and Donnie.

0: Levine, Skater Boy, Star 106.3 with Adam and Donnie. It's 14.8 degrees in Townsville right now. 27 is going to be the top, and it'll be a lovely sunny day.
1: Just had a chat with Amy off air. If you're just joining us, a bit of a loser named Brock was just on the show, said some pretty choice things. We will not be ever talking to him again, but Amy's doing a lot better now that she has a bit of closure.
0: It's like, mate, you're named after a guy from Pokemon. Do you know what I mean? Like, yeah, back
1: this
0: off.
1: This isn't a knock on all Brocks. This is not a knock on all Brocks, just that one. In other news, though, the $1,000 Minute is coming up in just over 10 minutes from now. Your chance to win $1,000. But Spain has scored in the World Cup final. We're going to cross the Flinders Street Wall, where Jake, our promotion manager, is next.
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0: Ain't Worried, One Republic, Star 106.3. It's 6 minutes to eight. We're about to give you your $1,000 minute bonus question, but before that, there is a World Cup final on right now.
1: There is. Spain, Argentina, Spain up by one goal. We're in extra time, and Jake is with a few hundred people down at Flinders Street Wharves. Good morning, Jake, our promotions manager.
2: Good morning. Yes, I am down here. We are so close to victory. Spain. That's what I'm going for.
1: Sounds like you're whispering. You just, what's the vibe like down there?
2: See, this is what happens. It goes loud, then it goes quiet. And at this point of the game, no one's talking but me.
1: Okay.
2: With a microphone.
1: So, are you, like, paint the picture for us. How many people from Spain are you in front of right now, would you say?
2: 300.
1: 300.
2: One person wearing an Argentina shirt.
1: Maybe you should give a big Let's Go Spain to the crowd.
2: Let's go Spain! Yeah, there we go!
1: Someone there.
2: All right. I marked them up.
1: Okay. Well, we'll cross back into you shortly.
2: I reckon
1: should there be another
2: someone,
1: goal?
2: Someone just yelled out.
1: What they say?
2: Someone just yelled out and said, "Is he from New Zealand?"
3: 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All right, let's do $1,000 minutes.
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3: Minor build-up on Wilcox Street, inbound through Cosgrove, under speed through Mount Louisa, and build-up through Carradong as well. Sturt Street getting busier, bus lanes through the CBD, and Darra Brothers through Mount Louisa and Eatley. The census coming this August. You'll get instructions soon on what to do in the census. 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And it's Brad Moore traffic in 30 minutes on Star 106.3.
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5: Good morning, I'm Naomi Lynch with your local news first. The Army's conducted the first live firing of its new Apache helicopters on Australian soil. A series of training missions demonstrated the aircraft's weapons, including the 30mm gun, rockets and Hellfire missiles during Exercise Possum Guns in Townsville. The ADF is acquiring a fleet of 29 of the attack helicopters from the US, with the first six aircraft having been delivered to Townsville. Townsville's been front and centre in Queensland's education agenda, with Education Minister John Paul Langbrook meeting local principals at Annandale State School. The school leaders raising behaviour concerns, staffing pressures and infrastructure needs, their feedback set to feed directly into the state's $23 billion education budget.
6: Having the opportunity to have the minister here and talk to the principals, particularly in this electorate, around what are our really big successes that we want to celebrate, as well as some of those challenges and how they uniquely operate in our school environments, has been a great opportunity for us to be able to say, hey, look, these are some of the considerations to take.
5: Principal of Annandale State School, Trevor Buchanan there. Entries for the 2026 SeaLink Magnetic Island Race Week disappeared in just 8 minutes, cementing the event as the region's fastest-selling regatta. This year's social program's also been launched, including the free Island Breeze Festival, featuring roving performers, sandcastle contests and mud crab races. Lisa Wolfe from Townsville Enterprise telling 7 News the event injects around $2.5 million into the local economy each year.
7: It's about a $2.5 million economic contribution into our local economy here in Townsville, North Queensland. We see the accommodation on Magnetic Island is absolutely chockers over the event.
5: And the Cowboys have coughed up a 10-point lead, slumping to a 36-16 loss to the Dolphins at Suncorp Stadium. Co-captain Tom Dearden made his long-awaited return with immediate impact, scoring the first try of the game. Coach Todd Payton admits they wasted a golden opportunity, leaking 24 unanswered points.
8: I think a 10-0 up is a fair bit of control. We put some healing in the opposition by some stuff that was pretty stupid. Self-inflicted and really disappointing.
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9: Hi there, I'm Rob McLennan. Pauline Hanson wants to see mass deportations of illegal immigrants from Australia. The One Nation leader's proposal echoes a similar plan announced by far-right British party UK Reform. She's also again defending her appearance on a podcast by convicted criminal and right-wing extremist Tommy Robinson. Meantime, the latest news poll suggests Labor's primary support has dropped to its lowest in 4 years. Pauline Hanson leads Angus Taylor as preferred PM, but both trail Anthony Albanese. There are reports Channel 10 is planning to slash hundreds of jobs in its news department and outsource news services to a rival network. And Donald Trump says he initially balked at the idea of staging the World Cup in the States, but he's told Fox Sports America he's now a convert.
10: Turns out we are a soccer country. We're a football country, but we don't want to get it confused. But I don't think there's ever been anything like what's happened.
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9: Spain has scored a goal in extra time to take the lead in the World Cup final in New Jersey. With a matter of minutes left on the clock, it could spell the end of Argentina's dream of becoming the first country in 64 years to go back-to-back.

0: In AFL, Essendon's enjoyed a three-point shock win over the Giants, their first victory since April, and just their second this season. And in NRL, the Titans have fought back from 10-0 down to beat the Sea Eagles 38-32. The Dolphins have beaten the Cowboys 36-16.
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3: Cruising to a top of 27 today. Going to get back down to 13 degrees on another chilly Townsville morning this morning. Not looking like any rain on the radar, though. It's blue skies right across from Mount Stewart all the way through to Kelso this morning. Nothing on the radar to report. Currently right here on the corner of Sturt and Stanley Street in the city, it's up at 19 degrees.
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3: Yes, it is. Adam and Donnie about to play the $1,000 Minute, but just quickly, some breaking news. Spain have won the World Cup for the first time since 2010.
4: Yes, our promotions manager Jake getting some elite socials on the Star 106.3 Instagram pages. Go see all the celebrations from Flinders Street Wars. Hundreds and hundreds of Spanish fans down there right now celebrating. But right now, Stacey from Jensen is on the line. She wants to win $1,000. Yeehaw, Stacey.
5: Good morning.
4: Would you like to win $1,000?
5: I'd love to. Thank you.
4: Well, it hasn't happened yet.
6: No. Thanks in advance.
4: But $1,000 up for grabs. What would you spend it on?
5: Oh, probably a weekend away.
4: Oh, anywhere on the cards that you've been meaning to get to?
5: No, not really. I'd like to go back to Bowen.
4: Okay.
5: I've only been there once.
4: Okay, back to Bowen. All right, $1,000 on the line. 10 questions, 60 seconds. You get them right, we'll hand it over. You can go to Bowen all you like. You ready to go?
5: Sure.
4: Let's do it.
7: Are you ready to go?
8: Tick tock, tick tock, tick tock.
2: The cash is waiting. The $1,000 minute starts in 3, 2, 1.
4: There we go. Who did the Cowboys play yesterday?
5: Dolphins.
4: What card game features wild and reverse cards?
5: Uno.
4: Who is the alter ego of the superhero The Hulk?
5: Pass.
4: An extremely shy person might be described as a shrinking what?
5: Violet.
4: What moves faster, light or sound?
5: Light.
4: Bootylicious is the hit song from what R&B girl group?
5: Destiny's Child.
4: Tobey Maguire and Leonardo DiCaprio star together in which 2013 film?
5: Spider-Man.
4: Who is the Premier of Queensland?
5: David Chris Foley.
4: What is the name of the wizard that helps Frodo in Lord of the Rings?
5: Pass.
4: A Cocker Spaniel is what type of creature?
5: Dog.
4: And who was...
9: Ran out of time.
4: Adam's got your answers.
6: All right, the Cowboys played the Dolphins yesterday. Wild and reverse cards are from Uno. The alter ego of the Hulk is Bruce Banner. You passed that one. An extremely shy person is described as a shrinking violet. You got that one. Light does move faster than sound. Yes. Bootylicious is by Destiny's Child. Yes.
4: Nailed it.
6: Tobey Maguire and Leo DiCaprio are together in The Great Gatsby, not Spider-Man. Tobey is in Spider-Man, but no Leo. The Premier of Queensland is David Crisafulli. Gandalf is the wizard that helps Frodo. And a Cocker Spaniel is a dog. So you snuck that one in at the last moment. How about a double pass to Reading Cinemas Townsville? All yours.
5: Thank you. Thanks, guys.
4: Thank you, Stacey. Have a good day. Have a good week.
5: You too. Yeah, you too. Bye-bye.
6: Thanks, Stacey. Same time, same place for the $1,000 Minute tomorrow. The phone number 1-300-001-063.
4: Up next, this time next week, we will have 10 people handcuffed together in a secret location trying to win $10,000. Tax-free real money. Not a chance at $10,000. Actually, $10,000 cash money. And we're going to meet up next the first two people that have been selected to enter that secret location, give up their lives for potentially a week.
3: and just pretty much live in our world, Adam.
6: Star 106.3, Adam and Donnie, this is Alex Warren, and then we'll meet our very first couple. I've locked away for 10K. It's back.

0: Star 106.3, that's Noiseworks. It's Adam and Donnie. This time next week, five couples will be locked away in a secret location to try and win themselves $10,000. And it's time now to meet our very first couple.
1: Adam and Donnie's locked away for 10K.
2: Thanks to Harvey Norman.
1: You can survive the challenges, but can you survive each other?
2: Star is 106.3.
3: Well, our first couple is here. It's time to announce them. Please introduce yourself to our audience.
4: G'day, guys. I'm Xavier.
5: I'm Jeanette.
3: And you guys are getting locked away for 10K. This time next week, you will be handcuffed together for up to 5 days. How does that feel, Xavier?
4: Pretty exciting, but ready for it.
5: Yeah, I know we can do it.
3: Yeah, because yeah. You guys, you went out to Vinny's, you bought handcuffs, right? You've been
4: just
3: practicing
4: for it. Yeah, we really want this. So.
5: Yeah, we've been practicing everything. We've been even cooking eggs and tying up shoelaces.
3: How did you guys meet?
4: Sorry, we're high school sweethearts, you know?
5: Yeah.
4: Dated for 2 years, just out of high school. We actually met. I was picking her up from a party, but I wasn't allowed to go that night. Parents didn't let me go, so I just kind of snuck out and drove over to go pick her up. But
5: yeah, it was a big drive too. It was like in the middle of the night.
4: And they were in the middle of nowhere. I don't know where they were.
5: Yeah. I went there with my best friend. She was meant to be my designated driver, but she kind of got a little bit drunk. Like, so I called him because we needed a safe lift home.
3: Uh-huh.
5: He was there to get us.
3: Oh, Mr. Reliable.
4: Yeah.
3: And explain to us, guys, why do you need the 10K?
4: We got an international trip planned in August. We're going to go Papua New Guinea.
5: He's coming to visit my family for the first time.
3: Oh, yeah. Wow.
4: Pretty stressful, yeah.
5: Yeah.
3: So when do you leave for that?
4: 18th of August.
5: Next month. Yeah,
3: 18th of August. So that money would be very, very, very helpful.
4: I mean, make a good impression, pretty much.
3: Okay. Yeah.
0: But do you think you guys will have a bit of an advantage because you're both currently job seekers, so you must be, like, around each other more than the other couples are around each other, right? You guys are around each other a fair bit?
4: Yeah, we spend most of the day together, yeah.
0: Do you ever get on each other's nerves?
4: Oh, all the time.
3: All the time.
0: Wow. Why? What do you do? What do you do that annoys each other?
4: It's just, like, little things, I guess. Like, I'm a bit of a slob sometimes.
3: Okay.
4: That's a bit of a neat
0: You're
4: freak.
0: Messy.
4: I'm a bit messy sometimes.
3: Messy. Yeah. So, like, you're going to be sharing a pretty small space with 8 other people. Do you think your messiness might get on their nerves a bit?
4: On their nerves, but not Jeanette's.
5: No, okay. I'll be there to help them pick up after.
3: Okay.
0: Are you guys competitive in your day-to-day lives much? Like, do either of you play sport or you do board games? Are you in much competition sort of stuff?
4: My family love board games.
3: Okay.
4: We put Jeanette on the board games, yeah.
3: What are we rolling with? Because I'm a bit of a freak for them. Yeah. What are our favourites?
4: Have you had a Catan?
3: Oh, yeah, of course. Very vanilla. I mean, come on, I thought we were doing some deep cuts here, guys.
4: No. Risk Legacy.
3: Oh, okay.
4: Carcassonne.
3: Yeah.
5: Rails and Sails.
4: Rails and Sails. It's like, yeah.
3: This whole week will be like a long board game. There's going to be opportunities for you to trade with each other, opportunities to get on people's nerves, but also opportunities for the public to save or lose you competitions as well.
4: Oh, they'll vote on us?
3: There will be voting happening.
4: Yeah.
3: What's your pitch to the public as to why you guys should walk away with $10,000? If we were to give you a clean slate here, fresh air, do your best.
4: I think they should vote for us because we're good people. I think just because we want it. I don't know how to stop myself.
3: Did you say you don't think they should vote for you because you're good people?
4: I'm not a saint. I'm not going to be like, I'm gonna pet all the donkeys. And I'm gonna, you know.
5: Also, it'd be really cool to win because we watch a lot of like game shows and stuff. It would be really cool for the experience. And also, who doesn't want 10K? That'd be awesome.
3: And do you have a message for your competitors who are yet to be named to you yet? So don't maybe put them on notice. Have you got a message for them?
5: We've been training.
4: Yeah, we're leaving no scraps on the table. We're going to take the whole thing. Yeah. No friends.
5: And we're a really good team together, and we're great at communicating, so I think we got this.
3: I love it.
0: Yeah. What if something comes along where maybe you have to work with other contestants, though? I mean, what can you say to them that
4: might... We're pretty two-faced, yeah.
3: We're pretty two-faced.
0: We can be good and bad.
4: We can help you out, yeah.
0: All right, guys. Well, it's going to be interesting, so you're definitely keen. Last chance, because we're going to lock you in.
4: Yeah. So it's the 25th to the 31st.
3: 27th.
4: My bad.
3: Next Monday. So this time next week, you'll be handcuffed together, okay?
5: Yeah.
3: Guys, thank you so much for coming in. We can't thank you enough. We appreciate your time.
4: Yeah, cheers, man.
5: Thank you.
0: Our very first couple, Xavier and Jeanette, the high school sweethearts.
3: Yeah, that's what we're going to be calling them. Up next, we're going to cross back to Flinders Street Wars, where our main man, Jake, is. Spain has won the World Cup, and they're going mental.
0: Adam and Tony Stone, 6-3.
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1: It's amazing what a little snooze can do.

0: Ben on Fire, G Flip. Good morning. It's Star 106.3 with Adam and Donny for Snooze Townsville. It's amazing what a little snooze can do. And the World Cup is over. Spain defeated Argentina in the final 1-0. Our main man, Jake, has been down at Flinders Street Wharf since 5 a.m. this morning. And now the party has begun. He's with a whole heap of Spanish fans, hundreds of them. Good morning, Jake. Maybe he's not.
1: There's a party down here. Let's go.
0: Hey, turn that down.
2: That's almost too loud.
1: Crazy.
2: That is almost too loud, Jakey boy.
0: Excellent. What a party. So if you haven't joined us earlier, pretty much everyone at this party is Spanish.
3: Yes.
0: There's not, I think that he said there was one Argentine jersey.
3: Well,
0: there.
3: I remember at the start of the morning, Jake said that he was going for Argentina. That has changed. Now he's singing Campeones with the Spanish. Jake, can you hear us at all?
1: I can hear you loud and clear. How does it get to win the trophy?
4: Feels so good. Feels so good. We don't have words. It's so good.
3: Jake, what has it been like down there this morning? You've had hundreds of people all enjoying themselves. Is there any Argentinian fans left?
1: I'm so sorry, the trophy is about to come out.
3: On TV, that's about to happen. Not at Flinders Street Wharves. Jake has just cut us off from his interview because on TV they're about to do something.
2: Yeah, the World Cup's coming out.
3: Okay, Jake, we might leave you to it. You can keep singing, you can keep dancing, and we'll check back in with you later, mate.
0: 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It's the best thing I've ever seen. It's time for local news. 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
6: Well, traffic's generally busy on Woolcock Street between Cosgrove and Mount Louisa and around the Roebuck Zones. 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I'm Brad, that's the latest traffic on Star 106.3.
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12: Good morning, Naomi Lynch here with your local news first. A man's been flown to Townsville in a critical condition following a cattle truck crash out west. The road train collided with a car on Saturday morning, leaving the driver of the truck trapped in the cabin for several hours with pelvis, chest and leg injuries. The man in his 30s was freed around 8 a.m. and taken to the nearby Burke and Wills Roadhouse in Four Ways, where the ambulance was met by the Life Flight helicopter. The patient was then airlifted to Townsville University Hospital for treatment. Mount Louisa's walking tracks will be closed tomorrow and Wednesday. A hazard reduction burn is scheduled to reduce the build-up of vegetation growth following heavy rainfall earlier this year. Meantime, thick smoke is still affecting Rolling Stone and Balgal Beach as well as surrounding areas this morning from a fire burning within Clement State Forest. Fire crews are currently on the scene. Magnetic Island Race Week has smashed its own record with all racing spots selling out in just 8 minutes. The regatta runs from August 27 to September 2 and will again draw boats from across Australia. Chris Connor from the Race Week Committee telling 7 News a packed social program will expand the festival footprint, including the free Island Breeze Festival at Picnic Bay.
13: Entries sold out in 8 minutes this year. We have boats that are coming from Tasmania, South Australia, Sydney, Melbourne. We are trying to grow the event with off-water activities like the Sunday Fun Day.
12: And Creative Generation 2026 has been held in Brisbane, the biggest state school music and dance extravaganza. Around 2,000 students from across Queensland gathered for the 3-day event, which wrapped up on Saturday, including kids from the far north, Townsville and Mackay. Minister for Education and the Arts, John Paul Langbrook, says the arts are an important part of our education system.
14: We're so proud of our students who achieve so much in the arts. We know how much it leads to better performance in other subjects as well. Plus, of course, we'll have a Creative Olympiad for the Olympics in 2032 and the Paralympics, and we're looking forward to seeing our students on stage all the way to 2032.
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15: Hello, I'm Robert Clennon. Spain has won the FIFA World Cup, downing Argentina 1-0 this morning.
16: Spain are the champions! The kings of Europe have conquered the world!
15: That's the call on SBS. More on that in a minute. Pauline Hanson is backing the mass deportation of illegal immigrants from Australia. Speaking on 7, the One Nation leader's also defended her appearance on a podcast by convicted criminal and right-wing extremist Tommy Robinson, in which he falsely claimed he'd never tried to come to Australia.
17: I'm listening to his experiences here in Britain, what has happened to his country.
18: So how do you feel about him lying to you?
17: Well, I didn't know about that.
15: A new survey has found more than half of families with kids in private schools are feeling significant financial pressure, with most saving for at least 3 years just to cover the fees. And Britain will have a new PM today when Andy Burnham takes the keys of number 10 Downing Street.
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15: Well, as we just mentioned, Spain has emerged victorious in soccer's World Cup after beating Argentina 1-0 in the final. The Spaniards dominated play but were unable to score during regular time, eventually finding the back of the net in extra time. In NRL, the Titans, the Rapidos and the Dolphins emerging victors to finish up round 19. And in AFL, Ken Hinckley is tipped to be unveiled as Tasmania's inaugural head coach. And wins to the Bombers, the Bulldogs and the Hawks at the weekend.
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3: We're going to be cruising to a top of 27 degrees today, back on down to 13 overnight this evening. A beautiful, chilly Townsville day. Not a cloud in the sky right now. Not expecting any rain today. Nice and sunny all day long. Currently on the top of Castle Hill, it's about 20 degrees.
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3: Yeehaw, welcome to a brand new week. It's 8.35. Please, I beg of you, go to our social media and watch a video of our promotions manager, Jake, dancing around with some Spanish soccer fans this morning at the World Cup.
22: Not just the video that's been posted. Please go to the stories. He's been carrying on since 5 a.m. this morning. He rocked up to Flinders Street Wharves. He said, I'm an Argentinian fan. Yeah. Realised there was 300 Spanish fans, changed allegiance, and yes. Now he's celebrating the World Cup victory. Yes. This man from Greymouth, New Zealand, is celebrating with the Spanish in Townsville. Do not tell me we're not a multicultural city. I love it.
3: What a sight to see, eh?
22: Adam, up next, I need to talk about something that maybe our promotions manager, Jake, will not like.
3: Yeah.
22: Maybe our boss, Stu, may not like.
3: Oh, no.
22: I can pretty much guarantee our general manager, Brad, will not like.
3: He's going to be happy.
22: I have invested heavily into the marketing of our show.
3: Well, that sounds like something that all three of them would like. So what could the problem be?
22: I've put my money where my mouth is.
3: Yeah.
22: It was all during a few interesting bids during a charity gala on Saturday night at the Ronald McDonald House Gala.
3: That was for charity. What could be wrong here? What could be the problem?
22: I just may have upset some people across the road. We'll say that.
3: Right.
22: We'll say that much.
3: Some enemies.
22: Who I've upset and now how they owe you and I, Adam, something.
3: Okay.
22: We'll break down next.
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0: John Mayer, No Such Thing here on Star 106.3, 20 minutes to 9, 19 degrees in town for right now, 27 will be the top, sunny conditions expected.
1: Adam, I was out and about on Saturday night at the Ronald McDonald House Charities Gala at the Entertainment Centre. It was an awesome evening, raising much-needed funds for Ronald McDonald House Charities. We've done a lot of work with them in the past, our 24-hour toy-a-thon, where we stayed on air for 24 hours, got about 30 grand worth of toys.
0: Yep.
1: Just a month ago, our marathon and a half, raising much-needed funds, laps around the Townsville sign right here. Every lap was another dollar on McDonald House Charities, over 2,000 bucks raised, and then I was more than happy to go along on the night. And I have made another investment, but not just in the Ronald McDonald House Charities, but into the future of our show.
0: Okay, so this sounds like everyone wins. Why am I worried?
1: So we were.
0: Why am I worried, Donnie?
1: I was there on the night. Okay.
0: Yes, I know you were there on the night.
1: And I was on the on a table, and there was a lot of free bubbles going around.
0: Okay.
1: The reds, the whites, the bubbles. Yes. And I was enjoying myself. I was having a good evening.
0: Okay, that's good to hear.
1: One of the main donation points of the night was a silent auction that was happening on the evening.
0: Yeah.
1: And I was scrolling through different things that they had available, and I got all the way near the back end of the list, and I saw, oh, a radio advertising package.
0: Right.
1: For our direct competitors.
0: Oh, the enemies. Right.
1: It was a $2,500 package.
0: Was it?
1: But the starting bid was $1,500.
0: Jeez, you've got a lot of money.
1: And so I...
0: How do you just have a spare $1,500 sitting around?
1: I'll be honest, I don't. And so I thought to myself, well, I mean, why don't I just get the bids going? Why don't I just start the bids?
0: Are you serious?
1: Bit of a laugh, bit of a ha-ha.
0: Yeah.
1: Donnie Watkins' name on the Rivals radio station.
0: So they can see who's bid. They can see who's bid.
1: So right. I go, Donnie Watkin, $1,500. Yes. How funny.
0: Are you going to tell me you won this bid, aren't you?
1: I was shocked, but not that shocked, to find out that no one else bid on this product.
0: No one wanted advertising time on their station.
1: No, I wouldn't say that. Maybe there's so many other things to bid on.
0: But you're saying that if you didn't bid, it wouldn't have sold at all.
1: Technically speaking.
0: Wow.
1: I was the opening and the closing bid of the night.
0: So you won it.
1: Adam, we now have a $2,500 advertising package
0: on our direct competitor's network. Do you seriously think they are going to run an ad for our breakfast show?
1: Well, we own it. We own it. I mean, surely they have to.
0: I mean, do they legally have to?
1: I don't know
0: what
1: the legalities are when it comes to a silent auction night at a charity event, but all I know is that Donnie Watkin, and by extension, that means Adam and Donnie, own a $2,500 marketing campaign on our direct rival station.
0: I think you've just wasted $1,500 because there's no way they'll play that.
1: How could they not? We have the package.
0: There must be some loophole.
1: Well,
0: TNC somewhere.
1: I read the T's and C's they weren't very full.
0: Oh, wow.
1: There's only 5 dot points and nowhere did it say we won't play Adam and Donnie's ad on Triple M. It didn't say that anywhere.
0: Unreal.
1: It didn't say that anywhere. So now you're wincing. You look nervous.
0: Well, I just think you've wasted your money, and they're going to get out of it somehow. There's no way they would give us $2,500 of advertising on our direct competitor. But I actually don't know how they're going to get out of it.
1: I don't know how.
0: But I'm sure they will.
1: All I know is that we are now the proud owners of that package.
0: Yeah.
1: And it has to be used within the next few months.
0: Does it?
1: So I cannot wait.
0: I mean, good luck. Give it a crack.
1: Can I say good luck? We're in this together.
0: I think it's very funny.
1: I represent half of us. It's both of us.
0: It's a very funny, expensive joke. it's a great laugh, but, I mean, was it worth $1,500 for the laugh? I mean, probably, to be fair to you. Probably worth it.
1: I don't normally put prices on laughs, but as I was making the joke, it felt like it was $1,500 worth.
0: Adam and Donnie Star 106.3.

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2: 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You look good.

0: Green Day when I come around. It is Star 106.3, Adam and Donnie for Snooze Townsville. It's amazing what a little snooze can do. That'll do us for another day. We're back tomorrow morning from 6. Up next, you have Danny for your work day, who's with us now. Morning, Danny.
1: Good morning, guys.
2: How fun was Kith and Kin on Friday, mate?
1: Oh, it was actually so good. You can check out our story. Yeah. Actually, there's a post on there just of everyone having a dance during the midday mix. Yeah. There was a police person down there.
2: Marcus, I believe his name.
1: Yeah, so popular. So it was, honestly, it was so fun. The only thing that was concerning for me is I kept going to say Kath and Kim.
2: Oh, yeah. It's right there.
0: Yeah, it's so close. Yeah.
1: And
0: it's
1: I feel like I could say it now, but if I said it once on Friday, I was going to say it again. But no, it was so good, honestly. So thanks for popping down, Dottie, too. Adam, where were you?
2: Yeah,
0: I was busy. I was napping.
2: Asleep by that point.
1: Oh, you're practicing for your karaoke on Saturday night.
2: Yeah, huge at Molly's on Friday.
1: Was it Friday? So much emotion. If you don't know, Adam did perform some karaoke on Saturday night. Yes. I did see it on a couple of people's stories and it was full on.
0: That's my second bandyoke in a row. It's becoming a bit of a thing.
1: Yeah.
0: It's same song.
1: It was powerful.
0: Same play. Thank you.
1: Your eyes were closed. The mouth wide open. It was.
2: Sounds like most Saturday nights. Yeah.
0: It's because it was Pearl Jam. That's what it does to me.
2: He loves it. He's a sicko for Pearl Jam.
1: Yeah. I've never seen that side. Why are you going red?
0: Because I was going to think.
2: Because you forgot that he did it.
0: I was trying not to think about Saturday, to be honest.
1: Have you not brought this up?
2: I actually haven't.
1: Oh, wow.
2: Between buying the advertising campaign for a different company. crossing to Jake at the World Cup this morning.
1: I know.
2: The videos of him dancing with the Spanish people on our story right now is just, you have to see it to believe it.
1: Mm-hmm.
2: You have to see it to believe it. What's coming up after 9, Dan?
1: Oh, plenty of stuff. The Midday Mix is coming up at 12 today. I've got Missy Rivers also popping in for our weekly horoscopes. I'm going to play 20 songs in a row. I don't know if you've heard this before, but there is no ads, no interruptions. It's just some music, just from 9.
2: No one could book advertising spots in it.
0: It's Adam and Donnie, Star 106.3. We'll see you tomorrow.
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0: State Forest. Fire crews are currently on the scene of that one. Fireys have issued an updated smoke alert this morning, urging residents to shut their windows and doors. Townsville principals' concerns have been taken to the Education Minister's meeting in Sydney after high-level discussions at Annandale State School. Behaviour management, teacher incentives and upgrades dominated the Townsville meeting. Education Minister John Paul Langbrook says the region's feedback will help shape future reforms.
1: We want our students to get a world-class education no matter where in Queensland they may live and where they may go to school, but it's also so important to support our staff and principals. These are issues to do with teacher retention bonuses, curriculum, infrastructure, IT.
0: Thousands of students have gathered in Brisbane for a massive music and dance performance. The three-day Creative Generation 2026 features state schools from across Queensland, with students from Townsville among those taking part.
2: I'm proud of the kids. They're putting on a great effort. It's very overwhelming for some of our smaller regional towns to come together in such a big environment. I actually love seeing the excitement and the joy on their face and the awe when they walk into a centre like this and see how many kids are all together. So it makes all the hard work worth it as a teacher.
0: Glenella State School teacher Jen Porter there. And the Cowboys have missed a chance to climb the NRL ladder after losing to the Dolphins. North Queensland jumped to a 10-point lead early in the game before the Dolphins piled on 24 unanswered points, with the score ending up 36-16. Coach Todd Payton says every win is important now.
3: So last week we played Manly, who were around us, Dolphins around us. Play the Broncos is always a tight physical clash. Play the Roosters. So they're important games, and you know they're in around the eight, and if you win those games, you shoot up the table. So, yeah, we missed an opportunity.
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5: Hello, I'm Robert Clennon. Spain has taken its second World Cup after beating Argentina 1-0 this morning. Earlier, Tom Cruise made a surprise cameo appearance.
6: Football is a language spoken without words. A force that unites people.
5: That's on SBS. I'll have more about that in sport in just a moment. New advice suggests up to 45% of dementia cases could be prevented or at least delayed by tackling smoking, inactivity, obesity and high blood pressure. The WHO also suggests reducing exposure to air pollution from traffic and wood heaters. Aussie families are making big sacrifices to keep the kids in private school. New research finding more than half of say for 3 years to cover the cost. 10% are leaning on granny and grandpa. And only one in four new medicines launched around the globe in the last decade have been subsidised in Oz. Experts say the process is just too complicated.
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5: Well, as we mentioned a few moments ago, Spain has beaten Argentina 1-0 in extra time to take out its second World Cup final, Argentina becoming the first nation in history to fail to register a shot on goal in regulation time in an international final. A shock loss for the Giants in AFL. They've gone down to the Bombers by 3 points. GWS also losing captain Toby Green to a quad injury. And North Queensland has squandered a 10-point lead going down to the Dolphins 36-16 in NRL.
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4: Ardo Hotel, the epitome of North Queensland luxury.
9: Gorgeous blue skies outside the Star Studios this morning in the city. It is going to be partly cloudy, but mostly sunny and some light winds around today. That sun's sticking around till about Thursday and we can expect a late shower. Our top temp is going to be 13. And
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9: Good morning, happy Monday. How was your weekend? I hope it was an absolute ripper. Back in the studio today. And boy, has it been a big couple of days of sport. Unfortunately for the Cowboys, not so good. But on the flip side, the Blackhawks winning at home this weekend against PNG, 64-16. I know Terry Campese would be very happy about that. And this morning, now, I don't know much about sport, but I do know that Spain won the World Cup. And for me, the highlight was Shakira.

0: Shark, the biggest dick on Star 106.3. Please note, I did say ICK. Danny playing 20 songs in a row. I don't need a camera. Ed Sheeran seems to be doing songs with everyone. His new one was Cyril Camera on in two, right after John Farnham. Now, I didn't realise he had all the jokes.
1: I'm still working out. I'm very fit, but I'm finding it very difficult to lose this little spare tie, large spare tie that I have around my waist. But it took me 44 years to get that, so I figure it's going to take a little bit of time to get rid of it.

0: touring Australia late this year. Harry Styles on Star 106.3, part of 20 songs in a row. Missy Rivers doing horoscopes after 11. Karma, Taylor Swift on the way. Recently married, a star-studded cast of thousands that went and also performed at her wedding.
1: I have Stevie Nicks in my life in a way that, like, affects me positively constantly.
0: Imagine that, how good Stevie

106.3. It is Danny. We're going to do 20 songs in a row. No interruptions. This one coming up. It is Savage Garden. Lead singer, actually, Darren Hayes, shared some really incredible news. December 5, a huge show is taking over the Gabba. You've got Robbie Williams, The Corrs, Ronan Keating, Darren Hayes, Natalie Imbruglia, and a heap of other artists. I think this is going to be literally the gig of his life. We'll be playing To the Moon and Back into after this one from Olivia Dean on Star.

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